I've heard people say that too much of anything is not good for you, baby. But I don't know about that. There's many times that we've loved and we've shared love and made love. It doesn't seem to me like it's enough.

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you dance if I asked you to dance? 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
2: From the GBC newsroom at 7. Delays affecting the import of medicines into Gibraltar are expected to be resolved today. Health Minister Gemma Arias-Vazquez says the holdups at Spanish customs were caused by the wrong customs code being applied, but stresses there are good stocks at pharmacies and the hospital. The government has issued a warning over false claims circulating online that Gibraltar can be used to bypass visa and immigration requirements. It says travellers must still meet the entry requirements for Gibraltar, the UK and the Schengen area, and being refused a UK visa does not give someone the right to enter Gibraltar or travel onwards into Spain. And anyone crossing into Spain in breach of bail conditions will be arrested and brought before the courts, according to the Royal Gibraltar Police. Your weather, hazy sunshine, highs of 31. That's the latest. I'm Robin Shepherd-Caburra.
3: BBC News with Neil Nunes. The United States has agreed to help Saudi Arabia develop a civilian nuclear program. Officials said the multi-billion dollar deal would provide great access for American companies. Reports suggest it could allow Saudi Arabia to enrich uranium to use as fuel, but which could also produce nuclear weapons. The Democratic Congressman Ro Khanna criticized the deal.
4: Saudi has not committed to giving up nuclear fuel production. In fact, they claim they have the right to do that, and they haven't agreed to inspection. So it is a terrible deal. But Trump is floundering in the Middle East. The Strait of Hormuz is closed. We're losing service members. Gas prices are up. The Saudis were upset at us because of this ill-planned war. And so you see an administration flailing and making poor decisions.
3: The U.S. government insists the pact will respect nuclear nonproliferation. The Iranian-backed Houthi movement in Yemen says it's attacked two Saudi Arabian oil tankers in the Red Sea. It follows its Monday announcement of an embargo on Saudi vessels. Here's Yolande Nell.
5: There were already reports of a number of oil tankers changing course after the Houthis warned ships to avoid Saudi ports. But now, Saudi Arabia's state news agency says that a locally owned tanker was hit, causing a fire. All crew members are said to be safe. The new declared blockade of Saudi ports by Yemen's Houthis, prompted, they say, by a Saudi blockade of territory they control and a recent attack on Sana'a Airport, has the potential to widen the Iran war and further disrupt global energy supplies and maritime trade.
3: The U.S. military has carried out a 12th consecutive night of strikes against Iran. Iran hit back with Kuwait's air defenses responding to hostile drones. The Prime Minister of India has announced that fast-track courts will be set up to deliver swift and stringent punishment to people involved in leaking recent competitive exam papers. Narendra Modi's decision aims to address growing pressure from India's youth-led movement condemning examination fraud. From Delhi, here's Arunade Mukherjee.
6: Nothing was more important than the welfare of India's youth, said Mr. Modi. The Prime Minister, who has been largely quiet on the protests for over a month, broke his silence with this post, indicating mounting pressure from the youth-led movement. But he chose to stay silent on the students' key demand. That's the resignation of India's Federal Education Minister. Delhi has seen massive protests since Monday, where demonstrators have accused the police of a brutal crackdown in which dozens of protesters and police personnel were injured. The violence has fueled more crowds who have been pouring into the protest site in central Delhi as thousands demand accountability from the government.
3: World news from the BBC.
2: Good morning and hope you're having a great start to your Thursday. 4 minutes past seven, Stefan and Robin with you on The Breakfast Show. Music from Take That on the way for you very shortly, chatting about today's day of the year. Right now, kicking things off this morning with Perry, it's Woman in Love.

0: Take that, These Days Radio, Gibraltar, the 23rd of July. Hope you're having a great start to your morning. It's 11 minutes past 7. How are you doing today? How's things going, Robin?
1: Good, man. Thursday already.
0: Thursday. By the way, if my memory serves me right, you went to see The Odyssey last night?
1: Wow.
0: Good one, huh?
1: Wow.
0: Good one.
1: In a word, wow. Mm.
0: Taken, blown away.
1: Yeah, man.
0: Yeah,
1: that was, I mean, in the best sense, it was an exhausting watch.
0: Yeah.
1: As in, I remember walking out the cinema, and just thinking, like, goodness, I need my bed now. Just absolute epic, eh?
0: Well, it started at 8, so it would have finished what, about 11-ish or so. Yeah. So yeah.
1: It was a proper epic. The music was my favorite.
0: Yep. It wasn't Hans Zimmer this time, was it? It was another...
1: I'm not sure who it was, actually, but it was absolutely spectacular from start to finish.
0: Yeah.
1: What a film.
0: Good film, definitely. 8 o'clock again tonight at the Leisure Cinemas. If you fancy going there, we'll also be discussing a little bit about the outdoor options because the Alameda Open Air Theatre is back for the summer. There's a showing tonight. I think you're going to the one tonight as well. Are you going
1: to Mamma Mia?
0: Yeah,
1: family,
0: you said
1: yeah.
0: you're going with
1: yeah.
0: the family, aren't you?
1: Yeah.
0: You're non-stop these days.
1: I know. Like London buses. Honestly, I've not been to the cinema for ages.
0: And you haven't seen Mamma Mia before, have you?
1: I've not seen Mamma Mia.
0: Oh, you're
1: going
0: to be in for a treat. It's a good fun. It's good fun.
1: Shout out Rosie, actually. Mm. My cousin's daughter who's been telling me I need to watch Mamma Mia for months and months and months and months. So Rosie, I'm finally doing it.
0: Today's the day. Good stuff. Nice one. Looking forward to finding out what you think of it, and what you thought of it when we chat around this time tomorrow morning. Good morning, Michaela. She says she went to the La Niña fair last night. Nothing like the Jib fair. Far too many people. Not much Little Ash could do. So she says, bring on the Gibraltar fair. She says, obviously, we chatted to Michaela before. Born and raised in South Africa in Jib the last few years. She says she's becoming more and more Gibraltarian. I claim my spot at the beach these days and I get really grumpy if someone is in my spots. There you go. That's when you know you're Gibraltarian. Nice
1: Janita,
0: one, Michaela.
1: Janita. Officially.
0: Thanks for getting in touch this morning. By the way, today something is called Is It Hot Enough For Your Day? Speaking of the beach, we're in the middle, kind of in the middle of summer, been very hot this week, but is it hot enough for you? It's the first point of conversation whenever you see someone else these days, isn't it? Whether it be down Main Street, in the lift, small talk is always, no vea que calor, no? Another warm one expected today, 31 degrees. You're going to be going to the beach as a result? Have you been going to the beach much this week?
1: I have, just for a little while today. Probably maybe pop down to El Guari for a bit.
0: Yeah, a nice little dip.
1: Just because with the cinema tonight, maybe we need to sort of nap the girls.
0: Yeah,
1: it's at 9:30, I think.
0: Oh,
1: so,
0: is it?
1: Yeah.
0: Okay.
1: Yeah, maybe expecting a bit much of them, but anyway, it's summer.
0: Do you find like me when you go to the beach and you're warm, obviously, very warm, and you feel like I need a dip to cool down? And then you get into the water, you kind of like get your feet in and you realise like, actually,
1: it's a bit nippy.
0: It's not for me.
1: Always, man. Always. It's much hotter up there once you sat down than down at shore. Yeah, for sure.
0: As soon as you get to the shore, it's like, actually,
1: and then
0: you
1: start second guessing. You're like, do I really want to do this?
0: It takes me a good like 25 minutes to actually go in. Oh, what a waste of time. Nah, but it's much needed. Once you do muster up the courage to go in, it's certainly refreshing. It's 14 minutes past 7 right now. Here's Ellie Goulding.

0: Ellie Goulding, starry-eyed, Radio Gibraltar. It's Thursday morning, 17 minutes past seven. A big, big happy birthday if you're celebrating today. Born on the same day as this man. Let's see if you can figure out who he is from this little snippet from an interview.
1: I never felt cool at any point playing that character, and sort of these things go like, no, that was... people thought that was pretty cool.
2: It's yeah,
1: like,
2: it's of nice. Course it was cool. Yeah. Yes!
0: Difficult one, potentially.
3: That's not McGlovin, is it?
0: Not McGlovin, no. It was someone who did become very famous as a child actor. He says he didn't feel very cool playing this part.
3: Hold on.
0: He was only... I think he must have been...
3: Was that a British accent?
0: Yep. He was only 12 when he got this role. A role he became very, very famous for. You could argue maybe a little bit typecast as a result. Although he still has done a fair few other films since then.
3: No.
0: No? No?
3: No?
0: No?
3: No? No?
0: Daniel Radcliffe. Harry Potter, of course.
3: Oh.
0: Played the famous wizard in all 8 Harry Potter films between 2001 and 2011. And yeah, thrust into the spotlight from a very young age. And your life is never the same, really, when you get the role of Harry Potter when you're just 12 years old, I think.
3: I mean, that kind of like you could argue that sort of just set him up for life. But I can't remember anything else he's been in.
0: He's been in this escape film, this based on a true story. I can't remember what it's called now. Escape from Pretoria, something like that, I think it is. Which was pretty good.
3: Could he do magic?
0: No, not in that film, no. Interestingly enough, as he started to get more and more famous, soon realised that despite his significant riches, his privacy was the only thing he could no longer afford. In the lead up to it, I can't remember which Harry Potter film it was, but there was, as you can imagine, paparazzi following him everywhere. Dozens of paparazzi would follow him, flashing their cameras, that kind of thing. So what he would do...
3: Invisibility cloak.
0: No. If only. He wore the same dirty hat and jacket for 6 months.
3: Okay.
0: Exactly the same dirty
3: right.
0: hat and jacket.
3: So as to bore the paps.
0: Exactly. So he frustrated the photographers because this meant the pictures would always look old and couldn't be sold because they couldn't differentiate out. Was that the photo we took on
3: yeah.
0: Tuesday? Or was that the photo we'd taken today? Because he's always
3: Good
0: wearing
3: thinking.
0: The same clothes. Yeah. So he wore the exact same outfit for 6 months to make sure every time he was out, they just wouldn't bother taking photos.
3: I mean, that does sound quite clever. Do we know whether it worked or not?
0: It seems to have, yeah. Yeah, it seems to have. Guess how old he is today?
3: Let's go about 40.
0: Close, young, bit younger than that. He's 37 today, Daniel Radcliffe. By the way, new Harry Potter series.
3: Yeah.
0: Well, yeah. That's
3: he's not involved, though.
0: No,
3: right?
0: He's not involved. But it's gonna thrust a new three.

0: something I want to talk about.
1: Madonna, Sabrina Carpenter, Bring Your Love. It's Radio Gibraltar, 24 minutes past 7. In sports, well, a big good luck to the Gibraltar squad competing in the 2026 Commonwealth Games in Glasgow, Scotland. They're there, the 17-strong team are there. And it all begins today. Well, the opening ceremony is today, and the games continue until August the 2nd. So we will keep you, I know, our sports team, which of course you are very much a part of, Robin, will keep you updated with how they're getting on, no?
2: Yeah, looking forward to it. We spoke to a few of them just before they jetted off at the Gibraltar airport. Swimmer Jordan Gonzalez will be the flag bearer, his fourth and final games.
1: Very proud moment for him in today's opening ceremony.
2: Yeah. Looking forward to seeing Holly O'Shea in action as well, Gibraltar's first ever weightlifter, if I'm not mistaken. And then some of the younger ones as well. Swimmer Katie Maddox, who had a brilliant Island Games last summer in Orkney. She's only 14 or 15 years old, and you know she's making waves, if you'll excuse the pun. So there's a bit of a blend of sort of, you know, youth and experience. So hoping they do the flag proud.
1: Brilliant, yeah. Good luck to them competing across five sports: athletics, swimming, boxing, judo.
2: Judo for the first time ever.
1: Yeah, exactly, and weightlifting as well. So it'll be good to hear how they get on. Of course, in the Commonwealth Games, they're up against some big, big nations. Don't need me to tell you that. The likes of Australia, the likes of the Bahamas. We've got Sri Lanka, South Africa, England, Scotland, Wales, of
2: Canada,
1: course,
2: yeah.
1: New Zealand, Canada, yeah.

0: India. So yes, Jamaica as well, who of course have a huge reputation in athletics in particular. So so yeah, it will be what experience for some of that squad. Now I imagine to compete against some of these huge names in an event like this.
1: La verdad que sí. Yeah, we've said it a million times, but this is Gibraltar's Olympics.
0: Yeah. 26 minutes past seven. Good luck to them. We'll keep you updated over the course of the next week and a half or so. Right now, here's The Calling with Wherever You'll Go.

0: The Calling on Radio Gibraltar. It's wherever you will go. Right now it's 7:30 and here's the latest.
1: Delays affecting the import of medicines into Gibraltar are expected to be resolved today. Health Minister Gemma Arias-Vazquez says the holdups at Spanish customs were caused by the wrong customs code being applied, but stresses there are good stocks at pharmacies and the hospital. The GSD says the issues should have been anticipated before treaty implementation. The government has issued a warning over false claims circulating online that Gibraltar can be used to bypass visa and immigration requirements. It says travellers must still meet the entry requirements for Gibraltar, the UK and the Schengen area, and being refused a UK visa does not give someone the right to enter Gibraltar or travel onwards into Spain. And anyone crossing into Spain in breach of bail conditions will be arrested and brought before the courts, according to the Royal Gibraltar Police. The RGP has, however, declined to explain how such breaches would be detected following the removal of routine checks at the land frontier.
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1: Hazy sunshine today with a gentle westerly breeze. Highs of 31. It's currently 22 degrees.
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0: And people search for the hero. It's Radio Gibraltar. It's Thursday morning. It's 23 minutes to 8. Right now, we're talking about dead mosquitoes and how one in particular helped the police to identify a suspected thief in Finland back in 2008. That's this morning's fact of the day. What happened? You might be able to see where this is going.
1: What's a mosquito doing in Finland, for starters?
0: Well, yeah. Good question. I guess they're probably about everywhere, aren't they, those pesky mosquitoes? The thief in question had stolen a car, left it abandoned, about 25 kilometres away from where it disappeared. It was eventually found by authorities, but how were they going to work out who stole the car and left it there? They took samples of a few things inside, of course, looked for fingerprints and the like. Nothing substantial was coming back. The thief had done his due diligence, perhaps. He'd been a bit careful about things. No fingerprints or the like, until they realised in the car
1: was a pesky little mosquito.
0: A dead mosquito at that, yes. One that, funnily enough, had recently sucked someone's blood.
1: So they had to spot a dead mosquito.
0: Yep. So they decided to send the insect for analysis, and the DNA found from lab test matched a man on the police register who went on to be charged and convicted of stealing that car. Sakari Palomäki, the police inspector in charge of the case, said it was the first time Finnish police had used an insect to solve any crime. And it hasn't happened since, apparently, in Finland anyway. So 2008, once and done. Apparently, police, looking into a bit further, police in China have also successfully used dead mosquitoes found at burglary scenes to match blood smears on walls directly to offenders. So it's not the first time it's happened worldwide. You can see how wild work.
1: Yeah.
0: Kind of the question maybe begs why it doesn't happen as often as kind of once every 20 odd years or so, no?
1: Yeah. Well,
0: maybe one
1: it's
0: of the
1: hot countries. Yeah.
0: The answer to that perhaps would be that the DNA in a mosquito's gut is quickly digested. So to make it viable, the most complete genetic profile, it would yield the most complete genetic profile within 12 to 24 hours after feeding. So if you're not kind of like there straight away on the scene,
1: right,
0: it might not be kind of viable anymore.
1: Right.
0: So maybe that's
1: okay.
0: One of the main reasons why it doesn't. But an interesting one.
1: Interesting. I like it.
0: Yeah. And it is that time of the year.
1: I've said it before and I'll say it again, Stefan. There's a film in that. Or at least an opening scene in that.
0: An opening scene, a whole film maybe going a bit far. Maybe like a documentary series where it's one episode dedicated to that.
1: Right.
0: No, something like that. There's something in it.
1: Tanto come on film, maybe
0: yeah,
1: not.
0: Yeah, maybe not. Maybe not a three-hour epic. No. Can't see Christopher
1: Chris
0: Nolan.
1: Get your hands on that one.
0: But yeah, summer, of course, the summer months. Mosquitoes getting a bit more confident now during the warmer summer months. Do you get bitten much?
1: I do, yeah.
0: Yeah?
1: Yeah. I am effectively Amy's repellent.
0: Really?
1: Yes.
0: It's funny how it works. No, mosquitoes seem to...
1: Is it a sweetness of the blood thing, or is that a myth?
0: I really don't know. Because when I was younger, I used to get bitten more, I'm sure. But now, I don't know what it is. I really don't get bitten much. Touch wood and all that, obviously. But I really don't. So I don't know if they just don't like my blood.
1: Maybe it's
0: or...
1: the facial hair.
0: Yeah, it could be that as well. They could just like buzz, hover over me and think, oh, that's the guy that's on the
1: hub. He's not what he used to be.
0: He's annoying. We're not going for him.
1: Pero ese que es de la radio.

0: Olivia Dean, Man I Need on Radio Gibraltar. Good morning. Andrew says the young lady sang this very well in the hub last night. Yes, indeed. Tiana Cartwright was on and she started off the show with her rendition of that one, Olivia Dean's Man I Need, a brilliant rendition of that, and ended the show with a fantastic cabaret performance as well. Good morning, Bev. Says, love Tiana last night. What a lovely personality and melodic voice. It must be great having a grandfather like Richard Cartwright. Yes, indeed. Indeed, I'm sure. I'm sure that's, that definitely helps. But yeah, she was on the sofa as well in part two of the show, and you can see just how determined she is, you know, because it's such a cutthroat industry. The arts.
1: I mean, right.
0: Just in theatre production, in performance, in singing, dancing and all that. She's done a couple of years in London. She's now based in Barcelona. She's back in Gib for the summer. She's got two more years in Barcelona. And she was saying how it's absolutely kind of like no rest for the wicked.
1: Every
0: single day is just non-stop. Like
1: brutal,
0: eight to six, just non-stop.
1: Wow.
0: learning this, doing this, trying to make connections. It's all about networking and stuff in that industry. You know? And who you know, obviously you have to be great. But there are so many other great people out there. Like, you need to just like kind of put yourself out there, she was saying. And
1: cool
0: just,
1: to get that insight.
0: Yeah, big time. It was a good chat. And she's making the most of her summer break in Gib. She's going to be performing and gigging quite a lot around Gib this Friday. She told me she's performing at the Cabana in Gwari. So yeah, good luck to her. Good luck to her. And speaking of Richard Cartwright, he's just walked into the studio now. There he is. Wow.
2: Good afternoon.
0: Good. Bring her in. Bring her in. Thank you, Richard.
1: That came across so mafia, boss.
0: I do. There you go, Richard Cartwright. We were just talking about Tiana and her performance last night. Richard did extremely well.

0: Update.
1: Olivia Rodrigo, it's Radio Gibraltar. It's Thursday morning. It's 10 to 8. Hope you're having a brilliant start to your day. Do let us know how things are going for you, how your day is going, what you've got planned. We've been mentioning Robin Williams this week. The late, great actor would have turned 75 a couple of days ago. We were talking about some of our favourite Robin Williams films. Good Will Hunting was top of the brain teaser, if you recall, a couple of days ago. I tell you what, Robin, that inspired me to watch Good Will Hunting again. What a film.
2: It's good.
1: That on-screen
2: it's
1: chemistry.
2: It's got watch-back ability.
1: Yeah, that on-screen chemistry between a young Matt Damon and Robin Williams, it just gets me every time. Absolutely.
2: I was thinking Insomnia as well. We mentioned Insomnia yesterday. Chris Nolan, front of mind right now with the Odyssey and stuff. So, going to have to get on that too.
1: Yesterday, we looked at some of his greatest quotes down the years. By the way, I've just come across this. This is really lovely, actually. Zachary Williams, who's Robin Williams' son, and obviously every year he posts the message, you know, on what would have been Robin Williams' birthday, and he said happy 75th, Dad. Today I'm remembering your weirdness and your extraordinary capacity to love. I remember those wrinkles in the corners of your eyes, the kind you get from a lifetime of smiling. What a lovely message that is. And he says, for those out there who'd like to celebrate with me, go do something kind for someone, make someone laugh, put a little more good into the world, which is such a great message, isn't it?
2: Love that.
1: From Robin Williams.
2: Really did
1: like that one. On what would have been his 75th birthday, as you mentioned there just a couple of days ago. It's at 8:09. Hope you're having a lovely start to your day right now. Hope you enjoy this. Some great local music. It's Guy Valerino with City Walls.

0: Guy Valerino, City Walls, Radio Gibraltar. It's Thursday morning. I hope you're having a lovely start to your day. It's 5 to 8.
1: Just having a look at today's paper. A splash of colour on the front page. 10 Gibraltar Barbary macaque statues have been installed at different locations across Gibraltar as part of the Jump Around Jib Sculpture Trail. Y la cosa como son efecio. No, I'm joking. It's just very, very, very colourful and very in your face. And there's one just at the entrance to Casemate Square, if you're on the lookout for some of them. Elsewhere, Burnham and Sanchez discuss treaty as Doughty reappointed Foreign Office Minister. Transport Ministry fines Spanish Taxi for operating in Gibraltar. There was that controversy, wasn't there, a week or two ago. And work continues to untangle freight delays. There have been huge problems down at the border. The issues stem from the new arrangements at the frontier following the implementation of the treaty last week. This has meant that customs and businesses on both sides of the border have had to understand this new model of processing imports. Hopefully just teething issues.
0: Yep, hopefully so. It's 4 minutes to 8 right now. Here's this morning's Pause Reflection with Reverend David Barrett.
2: Good morning. 14 years ago, a woman named Bernadette Russell had an encounter which changed her life. She was queuing in her local post office, and there was a lad in front of her in a hoodie, which led her to think about all the things she knew from the media about young men wearing that kind of thing. It wasn't good. Then she heard him say that he didn't have enough money to pay for a stamp. So from nowhere she told him that she would buy him one. He was completely taken aback and actually a bit overwhelmed, repeatedly thanking her for her act of kindness. It cost her 50 pence. She never saw him again, but soon after she decided that every day for the following year she would try and offer an act of kindness to a stranger, which is what she did. All sorts of things, from giving someone a lesson on the ukulele to putting a nice bookmark in a paperback in a charity shop, and so on and so on. That was a few years ago now, but I gather she's still going. Bernadette Russell has written a couple of books about kindness, which spell out the positive impact all this can have, not only on others, of course, but on herself. Isn't that how things work, though? It's when we choose to give what we can that we're most likely to receive. I sometimes think about the words of Mother Teresa, the 20th century Catholic nun, who spent her life serving some of the poorest people in the world. She once said, "Not all of us can do great things, but we can do small things with great love." It's a deeply Christian insight, which is a reminder that doing good is not about making the headlines, but acting with kindness when we see someone in need.
0: Reverend David Barrett there with this morning's Pause for Reflection.
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1: From the GBC Newsroom at 8. The health minister says stocks of medicines at Gibraltar's pharmacies and hospital remain good despite delays at Spanish customs. Gemma Arias-Vazquez says the issue was caused by an incorrect customs code following treaty implementation and is expected to be resolved today. The GST says the problems should have been anticipated. Travellers are being reminded that Gibraltar cannot be used to bypass UK or Schengen visa and immigration requirements. The government says people entering Gibraltar must still meet the relevant entry rules, and being refused a UK visa does not allow someone to enter Gibraltar or travel onwards into Spain. And the Business Transition Advisory Group has held its first meeting since the treaty began provisional application. Your weather, hazy sunshine today, highs of 31. That's the latest. I'm Robin Shepherd-Capurro.
7: BBC News with Moira Alderson. The United States has agreed to help Saudi Arabia develop a civilian nuclear program. Officials said the multi-billion dollar deal would provide great access for American companies. Reports suggest it could allow Saudi Arabia to enrich uranium. From Washington, here's our North America editor, Sarah Smith.
8: The Trump administration has described the newly signed deal as a peaceful nuclear cooperation agreement and says it will uphold the highest standards of nuclear safety and non-proliferation. But critics fear it could lead to Saudi Arabia eventually developing a nuclear weapon. A similar deal with the United Arab Emirates in 2009 was much more restrictive, with a stringent inspection regime and no right to produce its own nuclear fuel. The highly controversial agreement will need to be debated in Congress, but opponents are unlikely to be able to gather enough votes to defeat President Trump's initiative.
7: The Iranian-backed Houthi movement in Yemen says it's attacked two Saudi Arabian oil tankers in the Red Sea. It follows Monday's announcement of an embargo against Saudi vessels. The official Saudi news agency has confirmed that one tanker was hit. There are growing concerns that the Houthi blockade could trigger a fresh surge in global oil prices. Here's the BBC's Maura Fogarty.
9: What we're seeing now is a picture where there is real concern about energy supplies coming from Saudi Arabia through the Red Sea and towards Asia. And that's gotten the energy markets a bit nervous today. The risk here is that we're going to see a disruption, of course, to the two key shipping routes for energy supplies from the Middle East. You've got the Strait of Hormuz still effectively blocked off. And then now the other route through the Red Sea appears to be blocked off as well.
7: Meanwhile, the US military says it's carried out a 12th consecutive night of strikes against Iran. Iranian media reported explosions near the city of Bushehr. Iran has continued to hit back, with Kuwait saying its air defences had responded to hostile drones. Iran's Revolutionary Guards claimed an oil tanker had caught fire in a mined area near the Strait of Hormuz, and two others had turned back. The Prime Minister of India says fast-track courts will be set up to deliver swift and stringent punishment to those responsible for leaking exam papers. Narendra Modi's announcement comes as a protest movement demanding educational reforms has been growing. Our correspondent, Arunade Mukherjee, is at the main demonstration site in Delhi.
10: The significant development today is you've seen a comment coming in from Prime Minister Narendra Modi, who was largely silent on the issue, where he's talking about the need to hold people accountable. That, in a sense, is indicative of some form of pressure that this government is feeling, because the protest has really gained momentum. But the protesters here, in response to what Prime Minister Narendra Modi said, say that these words mean very little. They simply want the Federal Education Minister, Dharmendra Pradhan, to take moral responsibility and resign.
7: BBC News.
0: Good morning, and hope you're having a great start to your Thursday. It's 4 minutes past eight. Stefan and Robin with you on The Breakfast Show. We'll be speaking to Norbert Sinek very shortly on what is Drowning Prevention Day today. Music coming up from Rosalia. Right now, here's Zara Larsson. Enjoy.

0: Zara Larsson, Midnight Sun, Radio Gibraltar. It's 7 minutes past eight. It's Thursday morning. Robin, like London buses, at the cinema last night to watch The Odyssey. You're back where? The cinema, the Alameda Open Air Theatre tonight to see Mamma Mia. Absolutely no rest for the wicked, right?
1: I'll be honest. I thought it was an earlier start time. I double-checked the ticket yesterday. 9:45.
0: Yes, I'm looking
1: forget
0: at it here.
1: Forget the kids. That's way past my bedtime.
0: Yeah. It's sold out, by the way, tonight, which is great news because it was really popular last year and it's proving to be really popular again this year. Mamma Mia at the Alameda Open Air Theatre tonight.
1: And we were talking mosquitoes earlier as well.
0: Yeah.
1: I think that's something we'll have to factor in.
0: Will they be out and about percent? Yeah.
1: You wouldn't have to factor those in at the leisure cinemas.
0: No. Sure. Take your... do you have like spray that you can put in yourself? You know that...
1: I'll
0: like,
1: ask
0: fair enough. I can tell you one of the... I don't know, the good things or a bit of solace you can take from the fact that last night went to The Odyssey, which is a 3-hour epic. This is a bit less, a running time of about 1.5 hours or so,
1: nice.
0: 1 hour 40 minutes.
1: Yeah, I mean, Amy's watched it a few times. She says it's one of her favourite musicals.
0: Yeah.
1: It's got, was it Meryl Streep and
0: Pierce
1: Brosnan as well,
0: Colin Firth. Mm.
1: So that's quite a cool cast.
0: Yeah, you'll have good fun, definitely.
1: I'm just hoping that the kids, I hope it's not too grown up for the kids, that we just kind of like rope them in. They're 6 and 4. I don't know if like, like when they're not singing, are they going to be able to follow this? Or probably not.
0: I couldn't tell you. I don't know.
1: And then if they fall asleep, well, that's an expensive sleep. You know what I mean?
0: There's a lot to take on in this one.
1: Yeah.
0: Yeah, there is.
1: Yeah.
0: I mean, there is a lot of singing and dancing. So hopefully even if they're about to doze off, a song comes on, it perks them up. They start to move around a little bit and then...
1: I'm going to have to give them a tactical nap, I think, this afternoon.
0: Yeah,
1: 9:45.
0: Yeah, yeah. Mamma Mia at the Alameda Open Air Theatre tonight. By the way, Jurassic Park is on tomorrow. And I believe there are still tickets for that available. Jurassic Park at the Alameda Open Air Theatre, the same start time.
1: Is it the same start
0: quarter
1: time
0: to 10.
1: For all the films?
0: I believe so, yeah.
1: See, no?
0: Certainly.
1: Glad it's outdoor.
0: Actually, no, just looking
1: at
0: Jurassic Park sold out
1: set,
0: as well.
1: No?
0: Jurassic Park sold out as well. So, yeah, proving to be very popular. Sorry, what did you say?
1: Yeah, they'd have to wait for the sun to set if it's an outdoor
0: thing, exactly.
1: No?
0: So, yeah. So, here we go. Why not? Ahead of the showing of Mamma Mia tonight, this is one you'll be hearing a little bit later. It's 8:10. Enjoy a bit of ABBA.

0: Yeah, ABBA, Mamma Mia, Radio Gibraltar. It's 13 minutes past 8.
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2: 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Cuidado la murta. Down at the airport, 5 flights due in today. The first of those, the EasyJet from Manchester. Down at port, we've got the Norwegian Dawn, which arrived very recently, departing early this afternoon at about 3 o'clock. And down at the border, traffic flowing, very little traffic at that, flowing smoothly into Spain.
0: Right now, Drowning Prevention Day this coming Saturday. We're speaking to Norbert Sinner, the president of the Gibraltar Royal Life Saving Society this morning. Good morning, Norbert.
2: Hi, Norbert.
3: Morning, Stefan. Morning, Robin.
0: Morning. Great to have you on the show this morning. And Saturday is Drowning Prevention Day. Tell us a little bit more about why this day is so important, especially here in Gib, of course, during the summer months where so many people are going to be swimming, not only in the sea, in pools, all sorts.
3: Yeah, well, World Drowning Prevention Day is something that has been sort of being commemorated now by the World Health Organization, and this year's theme is unite to turn the tide. What we're trying to do is try to make people aware of drowning as a public health issue. And the RLSS Gibraltar, as a member of the RLSS Commonwealth, commemorates this important day. According to the World Health Organization, drowning is a leading cause of accidental death and estimates that there's around 236,000 drowning deaths worldwide. And therefore, drowning is a major public health problem.
0: 236,000 per year?
3: Per year, that's
0: wow.
3: Right.
0: Yeah. Wow.
3: And the interesting point as well is that the leading cause, it is actually the leading cause of death globally for children and young people on the age of 1 to 24.
0: It's terrifying, though.
3: Mm. So even though, sort of, luckily, sort of, I must say that here in Gibraltar, sort of, we seem to be able to take in all the gaps that you're given to stop the drowning. Because one thing that we state is that, and remind everyone, is that anyone can drown, but no one should. Mm. So one of the main things that we insist is that people sort of learn how to swim, learn about water safety, and therefore sort of make sure that they take the different things, which is what we have put in our water safety code, which was distributed to all the schools, and we promoted it during the drowning prevention week, which we had in early June, which was when the schools were beginning to get ready to go into the summer break, and bring the information to the children of the town. Mm.
2: What would your advice, your message be, Norbert, to any parents of young children who are just getting to know the pool, just getting to know the sea, they're getting their confidence?
3: Well, definitely always watch children near water and keep them within arm's length. Remember one thing, that even though we have lifeguards, RSS lifeguards, who are qualified to carry out rescues and preempt any incidents occurring, they are scanning the whole of the beach or the whole of the pool. So they cannot become sort of like little, we call them, they cannot be looking after
2: they only have two eyes.
3: That particular child.
0: Yeah, of course.
3: Sorry?
2: Yeah. They only have two eyes. They can't be everywhere.
3: Exactly. Yeah. And they can't be looking at your particular child. It's as parents, it's your child, you look after them. If they're in trouble, the lifeguard will be there as soon as you call. And that's the other thing, that it's important that if people see anything, any incidents occurring either on the beach or on the pool, to call the lifeguard straight away. Mm. And obviously, so one of the things within the water safety code is that when is to stop and think. In other words, when you go to the beach or to the pool, take time to assess your surroundings. Look where you are. Look where the lifeguards are, and read any notices that might be on it.
0: Yeah.
3: So that if there is an incident, you know exactly where to home to.
0: Mm. I guess also take a look at what the flags are saying on that particular day, you know, because the flags are there for a reason to help.
3: Yeah. See, exactly. We have two main flags, which is the yellow flag that tells people that the lifeguards are on duty and are supervising the beach or the pool. Sorry, the beach, because there's no flags in the pool, and the red flag which states that the sea is quite rough and dangerous. So
0: yeah.
3: And when the red flag is up, there is no swimming, and the lifeguards will be on the beach making sure that nobody goes into the water.
2: And I suppose this applies for kids, for teenagers, for fully fledged adults, really. You know, okay, you make a mistake on land, you fall over, you might hurt yourself, you recover, but you make a mistake in the pool or sea, and it could be the last mistake you ever make.
3: Exactly, and with when the red flag is up, it's because it's a dangerous situation, and the lifeguards are warning the public not to go in. And remember, that if anything happens, the lifeguards are also being put into a position where they might have to go and rescue.
0: Yeah.
3: So it's best to stop from happening. Now, when you're looking at the other side, in the pools, one thing that we also need to ensure is for parents to make sure that if the children are weak swimmers or young swimmers, that they don't go into the deep end. It's a big adventure for the kids sometimes to try and push the barrier and try and go further than what they can do.
0: Hmm.
3: And also, this also sort of actually comes in with swimming out on the beach. They start swimming out, trying to go to the boys or whatever, and then realizing that by the time they're there, they're too tired to come back.
0: Yeah. Well, that happened. Must have been a couple of weeks ago now. It was at Eastern Beach, and that literally happened. No, we heard some people from the shore shouting to the lifeguards for help because someone had gone to swim to the boy. And they were waving their arms like that. Obviously, I don't know what happened. Maybe they got cramp or something. I don't know. They obviously got too tired and they were really starting to struggle, and they needed the lifeguard to get there as soon as possible. And it was a bit of a worrying time, no? Because obviously it takes a little bit of time at least for the lifeguard to get there. You're wondering, is this person going to be able to stay afloat until the lifeguard gets there? It was a bit worrying. In the end, it all went fine. But what would you...

0: Right.
1: To stay calm, float on their back, and then call for help. One thing that has been proved is that if you go on your back, you tend to relax a bit more than if you're sort of trying to face the shore or the waves coming. So the best thing is to float on your back and call for help.
2: Easier said than done, no? But it's the panicking and the heavy breathing that actually that actually uses up more energy than, and it's all about energy conservation.
1: And when you start sort of panicking, so like you say, your heart starts breathing, you start to hyperventilate.
0: Yeah.
1: And sometimes people could even have a heart attack because of the weight of the heart is reacting to the adrenaline from the panic.
0: Mm.
1: So the best thing is just lie on your back and float. That's actually our fourth point within the water safety code. The other one is obviously sort of to make sure that whenever you go near the water, that you stay with friends or family, and that people are aware that you've gone into the water. There's nothing worse than going in the water on your own, and then something happening, and nobody knows that you're there.
0: Mm, definitely.
1: And you know, again, if your child is in the pool, make sure that when they're going to go into swim, that they first ask for permission to go in.
0: Mm.
2: Don't ask me the logistics, Norbert, but we should make swim lessons compulsory as kids, shouldn't we?
1: Yeah, definitely. And I believe the education department has swimming lessons as part of the curriculum,
0: yeah.
1: And they go down to the Gaza pool and the one in Lathbury as well.
0: Mm.
1: But yeah, but maybe we should be able to put in sort of water safety as part of the curriculum as well, which I know that the UK has already sort of introduced as part of the I can't remember at the moment, to be honest, what stage they're in, which stage of the education stage they called it. But it's now part of the curriculum where every child has to learn how to swim.
0: Well, it's been great to speak to you this morning. Norbert, thank you so much for informing us a little bit more about this all with Drowning Prevention Day coming up on Saturday, and an important time to talk about it, of course, with summer months and naturally people are swimming more and getting in the water more, of course. So,
1: yeah, like you say, so come the summer, so we tend to spend most of our time very near the water, be it on the beach or by the pools. So yeah, thank you for calling and letting me sort of explain sort of the importance of drowning prevention and learning about water safety and swimming.
0: At all, thank you very much for coming on the show and teaching us a bit more about it.
1: Thank you.
2: Thanks, Norbert.
1: Bye.
0: Norbert Sinair joining us on The Breakfast Show this morning. Yeah, it's very important to know all that. I didn't realise it was as many as 236,000 people every year. Unfortunately,
2: and I think another, like, again, just a hunch, but a bit of a misconception maybe in Jib is that glad we're surrounded by water. It's such a massive part of life in Jib, but we don't actually do all that much swimming, as in we go to the beach and we sit in the water but don't actually practice swimming so much, no? And so when there are currents or it's maybe yellow flag verging on red kind of thing, yeah, that can be a problem to more people than we might think.
0: Mm-hmm, definitely, yeah. Right now, for this morning's brain teaser, I came across these statistics yesterday. Statistics put together by the OECD Family Database. I thought it was interesting enough. We can have a little chat about maybe our own perspective on this and our own experience with this. The average age young people leave their parents' home. It's something which varies dramatically worldwide, largely driven by economic factors, cultural norms, all that. We'll be talking a bit more about the statistics we're getting for the European Union, but also elsewhere, also globally and outside of Europe as well. So in which countries around the world do you think, on average, young people leave their parents' homes latest?
2: Latest.
0: Yeah. And maybe you can have a guess.
2: Gibraltar would have got under the radar here, but...
0: Yeah. Well, we can talk about our own experience when it comes to that. And also maybe you want to get in touch with a guest about maybe the place around the world where...

0: Well, young people leave their parents' home earliest as well. Why not? Give it a go. Earliest and latest. We'll have a little chat about that very shortly. 200 66 200, studio at radiogibraltar.gi.
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10: It's 8:30. I'm Robin Shepherd-Capurro. The government says ongoing issues affecting the importing of medicines are expected to be resolved by today. Yesterday afternoon, the Minister for Health told GBC that despite another day of delays at Spanish customs, there are still good stocks at both the pharmacies and the hospital. Gemma Arias-Vazquez told GBC they'd been working productively with Spanish customs all day. Earlier, the GSD's shadow health minister, Joel Ladislaus, had said while teething problems will always be a reality, the government should have foreseen and preempted these issues. As Michael Beltran reports.
11: In response to GBC questions, the health minister said deliveries of medications were being held up due to an issue with Spanish customs. Although the treaty has a specific exemption for medicines from the UK coming into Gibraltar, this was not yet being applied at the La Línea customs post, with the incorrect code being applied as a result. Gemma Arias-Vazquez said she had been assured by the Spanish authorities that this would be resolved by this morning. She confirmed that some supplies heading to the health authority were among those held up. However, she said she was not concerned that this would affect stocks in Gibraltar, and some chemo stocks had indeed been delivered Wednesday afternoon. Ms. Arias-Vasquez also said there had been issues with some non-EU food coming in. Although clearance checks had been carried out in France, this was not being communicated to customs in La Linea. This too, she said, was expected to be resolved by today. Earlier, the GSD had expressed concern over the delays to medications. Shadow Minister for Business Craig Saccarello said logistical practicalities should have been prioritised earlier to avoid a learn-on-the-job approach, which heaps the pressure onto businesses to deliver for customers.
10: Claims that Gibraltar can be used as a route into Spain by people without the correct visas have prompted an official warning. The government says entry requirements remain unchanged and must still be met. This is Katie Docker.
12: The government says travelling to Gibraltar cannot be used as a way of avoiding the immigration and visa requirements that apply to Gibraltar, the UK and the Schengen area. It says anyone who requires a visa must obtain one before travelling and will not be permitted to enter Gibraltar without the necessary documentation. The government has also stressed that being refused a UK visa does not give someone the right to enter Gibraltar or travel onwards into Spain. It says the arrangements governing movement through Gibraltar are designed to facilitate travel while maintaining immigration and security controls. Travellers are being urged to rely on official information and check the visa and documentation requirements that apply to them before making their journey.
10: The Royal Gibraltar Police says anyone who crosses into Spain in breach of their bail conditions will be arrested, investigated and brought before the courts. It has, however, declined to explain how such breaches would be detected following the removal of routine checks at the land frontier. Melanie Cipollina Gigliano reports.
13: The removal of routine checks at Gibraltar's land frontier has raised questions over how defendants banned from leaving the jurisdiction will be monitored. GBC asked whether people subject to bail restrictions, arrest warrants or foreign travel orders are placed on watch lists accessible to officers in Gibraltar and, where appropriate, Spain. The RGP said it is common practice to place people wanted for serious offences or subject to travel orders on different types of watch lists, but it declined to provide details of its procedures. It also said identifying people wanted abroad or considered a serious safeguarding risk relies on intelligence sharing between law enforcement agencies. The issue has gained added relevance following the conviction of former teacher and scout leader Clayton Busto, who was granted bail while awaiting sentence. His bail conditions were not stated in open court. GBC has asked the Gibraltar courts for details, but no response has yet been received. It is therefore not publicly known whether Busto is prohibited from leaving Gibraltar.
10: The Business Transition Advisory Group has held its first meeting since the provisional application of the treaty. The group, which brings together the government, customs and business representatives, reviewed how the new border and customs arrangements have operated during their first few days. Cristina Cortés has the details.
14: Businesses raised practical issues which were discussed directly with customs and government officials. Chief Secretary Glendon Martinez thanked businesses and customs staff for their cooperation and said the government would continue monitoring implementation and addressing any operational issues. Business Minister Gemma Arias-Vasquez said further meetings would be held in the coming weeks to review progress and support businesses through the transition.
10: The new Prime Minister, Andy Burnham, has reaffirmed the UK's government's commitment to the UK-EU Treaty on Gibraltar in his first conversation with the Spanish Premier, Pedro Sanchez. With more, this is Kevin Ruiz.
15: Mr. Burnham welcomed both the Gibraltar Treaty and the new UK-Spain Strategic Bilateral Framework, saying he wanted to build on the momentum created by the agreement and deepen cooperation between the two countries. The call began on a lighter note, with Mr. Burnham congratulating Spain on its World Cup victory on Sunday. The two leaders also discussed the recent wildfires, with the Prime Minister expressing his condolences, thanking Spain for its assistance to affected British nationals and reiterating the UK's offer of support. On social media platform X, Pedro Sanchez later described the exchange as a magnificent conversation, saying the UK and Spain shared many challenges, values and objectives and were determined to work together to advance an agenda of progress for both countries, Europe and the wider world. Meanwhile, Spain's Foreign Minister José Manuel Álvarez congratulated his new counterpart, Ed Miliband, on his appointment as Foreign Secretary, saying they would work together to promote shared prosperity.
10: The first fixed penalty notice has been issued to a Spanish taxi driver for operating in Gibraltar without the required licence. Ministry of Transport inspectors stopped the taxi on Devil's Tower Road and issued the driver with a £300 fixed penalty for operating a public service vehicle without the relevant licence. The government says that since treaty implementation, the Royal Gibraltar Police and Transport inspectors have been turning Spanish taxis back at the border. It says warning signs have also been installed to make drivers aware of the rules. It says it will continue enforcing the regulations to ensure only Gibraltar-licensed taxis operate in the jurisdiction and is considering increasing the fixed penalty for the offence. And Royal Gibraltar Police Chief Inspector Mark Skembri says the force pays more attention to water and beaches during the summer months, with a vessel available to assist lifeguards and other agencies. He said most of their responses to beaches have been about safety.
16: So we have seen an uplift in the number of people, particularly the beginning of the summer, who weren't understanding the rules in relation to jet ski use. So we put out a social media post about that, reminding you need your personal watercraft license or a powerboat license. You need the insurance, you need to be over 18 to use a jet ski. We stopped over 50 people already about that sort of behaviour.
10: And next week's Beach Wednesday will be coming to you live from Little Bay. 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
10: Similar to yesterday, hazy sunshine, gentle westerly breeze, highs of 31, currently 23 degrees.
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0: The Beach Boys, I Get Around on Radio Gibraltar. Summary song for you this Thursday morning at 17 minutes to 9. This morning's brain teaser, having a bit of a chat about this. The average age young people leave their parents' homes across, well, across the world, really. It varies dramatically worldwide, largely driven by economic factors and cultural norms. In which country, on average, do people leave their homes latest? In which country, on average, do kids leave their homes earliest? What do you reckon? We've had a few guesses. Heidi says, I would say roughly between 24 and 27. Here in Gib, late 50s, if housing problem continues and house prices, she says. Katia reckons the latest would be in Spain, interestingly enough.
1: I was going to guess Spain.
0: What, you reckon in Spain, generally, they leave their parents' home the latest?
1: I mean, it's only a guess.
0: Yeah.
1: But an educated one.
0: Yeah. Spain is up there. Certainly is. 30, exactly 30 on average.
1: Okay.
0: What age were you, by the way? I don't know. Is that a personal question?
1: It is, but I'll answer it. When I left the house,
0: yeah.
1: when I left mom and dad's, I was 25.
0: Okay.
1: Six?
0: 26, yeah.
1: Four? One of them.
0: One of them. Fair enough, yeah. I think I was a bit older, actually. I must have been about 27, 28, potentially.
1: And you were telling me that story about a job you used to have. No, tell the story.
0: When I was working before GBC, when I was working in a gaming company here in Gib, obviously a lot of the employees were from the UK who'd moved to Gib and been based in. Obviously, as a result, I mean, they're all around my age, and they were living, whether albeit maybe some across the board in La Línea at the time, or maybe some kind of renting together here in Gib and that kind of thing. And they'd all be living in their own space. And I suppose all independent in that way. And I felt a little bit sheepish, like saying, oh, well, I kind of live at home still with my mum. But that's just how it is. No, and here in Gib, yeah, everything is so close as well and it's so comfortable.
1: Yeah, that's
0: Look,
1: it.
0: You get to an age where you do want that independence. But at the end of the day, it is also great just having your dinner made for you.
1: Yeah, no, it's okay. It's home comforts, man. Yeah. We laugh, but
0: yeah,
1: it's kind of it.
0: Yeah.
1: Am I really in a rush to move out and suddenly have to wash my own dishes and do my own laundry?
0: Jenny says, from a personal perspective, she left at 18. Heidi says the US potentially she thinks might be the country where
1: the latest.
0: Yeah,
1: I would have thought one of the earliest.
0: Yeah, I guess.
1: And the UK. The UK are cold like that. So, 18, get out.
0: 18, get out. By the way, good morning to Joshua. He's got some personal experience when it comes to this. He says, my mum's uncle didn't leave his parents' home until he married. His wife is from Croatia, and that was in his 30s. He says, well, he's based in Switzerland. He tunes in from Switzerland every morning. In Switzerland, it's too expensive for a lot of young people, myself included. So Joshua, who I think is in his mid-20s, if I've got that right, is still living at home. By the way, so yes, we mentioned, and let's focus on the European Union for the time being before we go global. The average age for leaving the parental household is 26.2 years. However, regional disparities are quite stark. Now, Northern and Western Europe, young people leave home much earlier. So we're talking Finland, Denmark and Sweden, on average 21.4 Finland, 21.7 Denmark, 21.9 Sweden, they leave their parental home. Then you move to southern and some places in Eastern Europe, and it gets a lot higher. We mentioned Spain, 30. Italy, 30.1. Croatia, who Joshua mentioned there, the on average, the highest in terms of leaving your parental home, the oldest on average in Europe, 31.5 years old. On average, they leave their parental home there, which actually is one of the highest around the world as well.
1: I suppose the key cog in all this is cost of living, no?
0: Yeah, yeah. I mean, that's one of the reasons for Southern and Eastern Europe, high youth unemployment, soaring housing costs, pushing young adults to stay with their parents much longer. And I suppose maybe for similar reasons, it would be these, as we look at top of the list, I mean, it's pretty much dominated by Asia. Again, Croatia, I say, was one of the highest. And in and around that same bracket of 31.5, we've got Sri Lanka around about 32, Iran also the similar, Bangladesh 33, Pakistan just a bit higher than 33, India 33.7, the top one, apparently.
1: On average.
0: Yeah, according to these statistics. So there we go. An interesting one for you there. It's interesting how that, look, no matter where you are in the world, I'm sure situations vary for everyone. But yeah. on average,
1: yeah.
0: it seems that these cultural and societal norms and again, largely driven by economic factors, can really make that disparity quite significant. Not from 21.4 in Finland to 31.5 in Croatia. That's 10 years difference, which is big. Which is
1: you know, after all this, what I really want?
0: Tell me.
1: Mum's home-cooked videos, man. And for her to do my laundry, Jaqueta.
0: Look, you could probably have a word with Amy. Maybe move into the parental household for a couple of weeks. Why not?

0: Martin Garrix and Ed Sheeran, Repeat It, Radio Gibraltar. It's 9 minutes to nine. Hope you're having a great start to your Thursday morning. What's the Chronicle saying today, Rob?
1: Beautiful splash of colour on the front page of today's paper, and the sculpture trail. So 10 Gibraltar Barbary macaque statues have been installed at different locations around the rock. There's one in particular pictured just by the arches of Casemate Square. Elsewhere, Burnham and Sanchez discuss treaty as Doughty reappointed Foreign Office Minister. Transport Ministry fines Spanish taxi for operating in Gibraltar, and work continues to untangle freight delays. There's been plenty of issues stemming from the new arrangements at the frontier following the implementation of the treaty last week, and this has meant that customs and businesses on both sides of the border have had to understand this new model of processing imports. And I think it's fair to say there have been teething problems, to say the least.
0: In the UK press, a number of the papers are focusing on a review of the early prison release programme after the family of a policeman killed in 2019 expressed outrage that two of the three men jailed for his death could be released after serving only half their sentence. There's more on that in The Guardian. Today, The Times reports prison bosses have been ordered to put a hold on plans for the early release of inmates in September, a move by new Prime Minister Andy Burnham that the paper says has led to chaos in jails across England and Wales. It is deplorable that freeing prisoners early is acceptable. That's a headline of The Telegraph, quoting the widow of PC Andrew Harper, killed in 2019 after investigating the theft of a quad bike in Berkshire. The Express features a full-page photograph of Andrew and Lissy Harper paired with a headline, "My Andrew and Every Victim Deserves Better." There's more on that in The Independent as well, also in The Daily Mail. Yeah, pretty much most of the papers dominated by that. The Daily Mirror has a different story. More than 100 millionaires have urged the Prime Minister to make them pay more tax. The paper reports the group Patriotic Millionaires includes former England striker Gary Lineker. It has put out a statement that says a 2% tax on the assets of people worth more than £10 million could raise £24 billion for the UK. There's more on that in the Daily Star. And water executive face criminal charges accused of major conspiracy to fake sewage tests. There's more on that inside the I. Paper today. So, yeah, those are some of the headlines on the front of the UK papers. It's 7 minutes to nine. Short while ago for this morning's brain teaser, we were discussing the average age people across the world leave their parental homes. Good morning to Squeegee, who's since been in touch, saying he was 15 and a half in 1970 when he left. He recalls that, leaving for the Royal Navy at the time. Joe, good morning, Joe. He's asking what's the average home leaving age in Spain. He didn't quite catch us when we were talking about that a short while ago. 30. It was exactly 30 on the dot. And he mentions that there was a Spanish news item a couple of nights ago on TV which stated young people wanting to move out because of but they can't because of lack of housing, high rentals, and that kind of thing. And yeah, that's one of the reasons. That is one of the reasons that we were talking about there. Right now, here's Chappell Roan with The Giver. Hope you have a lovely start to your morning.

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6: From the GBC Newsroom at 9. Delays affecting the import of medicines into Gibraltar are expected to be resolved today. Health Minister Gemma Arias-Vazquez says the holdups at Spanish customs were caused by the wrong customs code being applied, but stresses there are good stocks at pharmacies and the hospital. The government has issued a warning over false claims circulating online that Gibraltar can be used to bypass visa and immigration requirements. It says travellers must still meet the entry requirements for Gibraltar, the UK and the Schengen area, and being refused a UK visa does not give someone the right to enter Gibraltar or travel onwards into Spain. And anyone crossing into Spain in breach of bail conditions will be arrested and brought before the courts, according to the Royal Gibraltar Police. Your weather, hazy sunshine, highs of 31. That's the latest. I'm Robin Shepherd-Caburra.
7: BBC News with Moira Alderson. The Prime Minister of India has announced that fast-track courts will be set up to deliver swift and stringent punishment to people involved in leaking recent competitive exam papers. Narendra Modi's decision aims to address growing pressure from India's youth-led movement amid ongoing protests. From Delhi, here's Arunade Mukherjee.
8: Nothing was more important than the welfare of India's youth, said Mr. Modi. The Prime Minister, who has been largely quiet on the protests for over a month, broke his silence with this post, indicating mounting pressure from the youth-led movement. But he chose to stay silent on the students' key demand. That's the resignation of India's Federal Education Minister. Delhi has seen massive protests since Monday, where demonstrators have accused the police of a brutal crackdown in which dozens of protesters and police personnel were injured. The violence has fueled more crowds who have been pouring into the protest site in central Delhi as thousands demand accountability from the government.
7: The United States has agreed to help Saudi Arabia develop a civilian nuclear program. Full details have not yet been published, but reports suggest it could allow Saudi Arabia to enrich uranium. Gary O'Donoghue is in Washington.
9: The deal has been in the pipeline for some time. The Biden administration wanted to do this deal. They tied it specifically, though, to Israel and Saudi Arabia normalizing relations. That fell apart after the attacks on Israel by Hamas. That linkage appears to have been dropped from this deal. The key thing, though, here, and the Americans are open about this, is that Russia and China were sniffing around this arrangement, trying to get in on this big time. In fact, Russia had signed a couple of preliminary agreements with Saudi Arabia on this. So the Americans were fearing that they would get frozen out.
7: The Iranian-backed Houthi movement in Yemen says it's attacked two Saudi Arabian oil tankers in the Red Sea. It follows Monday's announcement of an embargo against Saudi vessels. The official Saudi news agency has confirmed that one tanker was hit. There are growing concerns it could trigger a fresh surge in global oil prices. Yolande Nell is following developments from Jerusalem.
10: This does show the potential for the Houthis to disrupt commercial shipping. What has happened since the war started with Iran and all of that pressure on the Strait of Hormuz, which has virtually stopped ships from going through there, is that Saudi Arabia has used its own pipeline to take oil from the eastern side of the country to its ports on the west and the Red Sea coast, and to pump out millions of barrels more of oil to export that way. This has really served in recent weeks as a lifeline for global energy markets.
7: Meanwhile, the US military says it's carried out a 12th consecutive nights of strikes against Iran. Iran has continued to hit back, with Kuwait saying its air defences had responded to hostile drones. BBC News.
11: Good morning. Hope you're having a great start to your Thursday. 4 minutes past nine. Still to come, prizes up for grabs in this morning's Who Are You? Also, a new hypothetical coming your way very shortly. Dana has been in touch. Should be a good one. Right now, here's Jungle with The Wave.

0: Ariana Grande, We Can't Be Friends. It's Radio Gibraltar, 11 minutes past 9, Thursday morning. It's time for a new hypothetical. Good morning to Dana, who's been in touch with a question this week. This is like your classic hypothetical question. We might have done this before. I really can't remember. If we have, it has been a while, but interesting to hear your thoughts on this. It's the dinner party question. The classic one. If you could invite any three historical figures to a dinner party, who would you choose and why? That's Dana's hypothetical that she wants us to have a go answering. Do get in touch. I've had a little time to think about this. It is difficult. It is the first person I'd have to go, and look, maybe a bit cliche, whatever you want to say, but I would just have to go with Leonardo da Vinci.
1: Oh.
0: Yeah, I would have to. Just because he lived in what, like 500 years ago? It was ages ago,
1: yeah.
0: And he seemed like so ahead of his time. We were talking about him yesterday. How he was like ambidextrous. He could paint with his left hand while he could write with his right. Like, I mean, first I'd have to see if that's true or not.
1: Yeah. Evening, Leonardo.
0: Yeah.
1: First thing,
0: I want to see if this is true or not. And then just everything, his inventions, his paintings, the way he changed the world. He was very much a polymath, a man of many talents. So I'd love to pick his brain and just find out what living in that era was like, and did he feel at the time like he was ahead of his time, or what did the people of that generation, what did they think of him? Did they think, oh, this guy doesn't know what he's doing?
1: I don't know if I'm overthinking this, because they might sound like a dream dinner guest, but then what if they just, like, for example, Winston Churchill, like one of the most, maybe the most historical figure ever. But as I understand it, he was a bit of a grumpy goose. Like, I don't know if he'd actually be great company. Sat beside him, you're tucking into your starter. Like, yo, tell me what was going through your mind. He's like, no, I don't want to talk about it. Like, man, well, why have I got you here? You know what I mean?
0: Yeah.
1: So you've just got to weigh up their character.
0: Yeah.
1: We were talking Robin Williams earlier in the show. Robin Williams would be a good one.
0: That you're quite right.
1: Like,
0: Robin
1: that
0: Williams
1: would be a guaranteed
0: great.
1: Laugh.
0: Yeah.
1: And I want to laugh at dinner. I want to just have a good time.
0: You're right. And another one, which is an interesting one that you mentioned as well, it's do you bring the three individuals that you rate the most, or do you bring a team of people, the three people that you think
1: that there's commonality,
0: would bounce off each other and the chemistry and would make the best?
1: Djokovic, Nadal, Federer. Imagine that.
0: That would be great. But then, if you bring three people with completely different interests, maybe, look, they're all, I'm sure, like in any dinner table, even with people with different interests, you can still mingle and stuff. It's luck of the draw. You just never know how it's going to go. Sorry, we're taking this very seriously,
1: no,
0: aren't
1: it's
0: we?
1: True, though. It's a good point. Imagine having John Lennon in. He's beside Winston Churchill, but actually Lennon was never very interested in kind of like warfare and stuff. But he's just like out the conversation. I'm like, yo, come on, man. Give me something. You're having to be the middleman here between Churchill and Lennon.
0: I can just imagine you being the middleman there in that situation.
1: Just scrambling around for some common ground between them.
0: So I'd go Leonardo da Vinci. I'm going to nick one of yours, actually, Robin. So yeah, Robin Williams. I'm going to go with Robin Williams, if that's okay. I mean, we can both have him at our dinner party, if that's okay. And the third one, you know, I don't know. I'd get
1: a singer in there, no?
0: I'd have to think about this, but I would like, being having done English literature in university, I would like to speak to William Shakespeare just to find out what he was thinking during all this, like, plays that he was writing and all that. I'd like to pick his brain for a bit. I would.
1: Again. For about 10 minutes, and then I think it would get boring. Like,
0: yeah, but the dinner party isn't going to last that long either. No? It's not like you're spending hours with them. This is maybe like a two, three hour thing. Yeah. So I think Robin Williams could get the best out of William Shakespeare as well, you know?
1: Yes.
0: I
1: think Robin Williams is the key player here.
0: Yeah, exactly. Yeah. Anyway, that's the three I'd go for. Get in touch. What would be your three? 266-200, studio@radiogibraltar.gi to get involved this morning. And we'll be finding out your three very soon, Robin. Give you a bit more time to decide.

0: Jonas Brothers, What a Man Gotta Do, Radio Gibraltar. It's 18 minutes past nine. The dinner party question for this morning's hypothetical. Who would you go for? Bev says, just for their personalities, Robin Williams, Stephen Fry, Miriam Margoyles.
1: Yeah, but they're not dead.
0: When it comes to Stephen Fry and Miriam Margoyles. Yeah, I mean, look, the question, Dana, the question she posed was historical figures, so I presume, I mean, you can make it that way you will. It's hypothetical at the end of the day.
1: Anthony Bourdain would qualify as a historical figure.
0: Yeah, anyone.
1: But I love my cooking, and to just pick the guy's brain over dinner and see him out, he wouldn't be lost for words. You know what I mean?
0: No, exactly. He'd be great.
1: And he's traveled the world as well, man. He's tasted food from pretty much every country.
0: Yeah.
1: He'd be a good one.
0: Hmm. Although in this hypothetical dinner party, would you be cooking the dinner or would you be ordering the dinner? Because he might be a tough judge, a tough nut to crack if you're cooking your...
1: I'd back myself.
0: Yeah?
1: I'd just go something like simple. I wouldn't go too crazy. Just maybe... lasagna or something.
0: Yeah.
1: Can't go wrong.
0: Fair enough.
1: I could
0: definitely go wrong, yes. Priscilla's gone for Albert Einstein, Maggie Smith and Leonardo da Vinci. I like that trio.
1: That's a nice blend.
0: Yeah. I do like that. And Einstein was one that I considered myself as well. And how about, I mean, and speaking of some of the females that have been mentioned recently by Bev and Priscilla, how about Marie Curie? She'd be a fantastic one.
1: Yes.
0: As well. Florence Nightingale would be great too.
1: Yes.
0: Let's see what... Good morning with Phil, who's been in... Jesus Christ himself. He'd be a good hypothetical dinner time guest. Phil has gone for Jesus and Jesus only. That was his only suggestion.
1: Jesus.
0: Yeah, exactly.
1: One on one.
0: To be fair, you wouldn't need much more. No, it would be a fascinating, time there.
1: I definitely wouldn't put him alongside Jesus because I think there'd be tension. But Kurt Cobain, that would be quite cool.
0: Mm. You think there'd be tension? Nah, there
1: between
0: not?
1: Jesus and Kurt Cobain, for sure, man. I'm not sure they have much in common at all.
0: Well, that's the thing. I'm sure people with not much in common can get along. I'm sure
1: Maybe.
0: They can. Some more suggestions coming through this morning. The dinner party question. Good morning to Dana, who posed that question herself. She says she'd go for Nelson Mandela, Florence Nightingale and Albert Einstein. Three people who changed the world in completely different ways. That's a great one as well. That is a great suggestion. How about Julius Caesar? Julius Caesar has been mentioned by Graham this morning. Again, no one else to go alongside, but he reckons Julius Caesar would be his first choice when it comes to this. Thank you for some of
1: those
0: suggestions.
1: I'm really trying to take my mind away from the Odyssey, but basically any of the characters in the Odyssey right now would be quite a cool dinner party guest.
0: Well, you watched it last night, didn't you? So it's very fresh in the mind.
1: Yeah. Just dinner alongside Athena. The goddess of... Is she wisdom? Goddess of wisdom, no?
0: Yeah.
1: That would be quite cool.
0: That would be quite fun, wouldn't it? But then, are they historical figures? Are they Greek mythological figures?
1: Count?
0: I don't know. I guess it's hypothetical. We'll let you get away. You can invite Athena if you want. Who am I to stand in the way of that? 21 minutes past nine.
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0: It's Victor Ray, it's Disappear, Radio Gibraltar. It's fast approaching 9:30. I mean, you just mentioned Athena. We were talking about the hypothetical question, the dinner party guests in this hypothetical. More coming in, by the way. Thanks for your response. We'll be reading out some of those very shortly. But you touched upon her because, of course, you went to see The Odyssey last night, the 3-hour Christopher Nolan epic. I needed to ask you, during that showing, did anyone get up and use the bathroom? I'm sure there must have been over the course of 3 hours.
1: The two ladies beside me.
0: Okay. Don't name any names, please. That's not what I was asking.
1: I won't.
0: But if you plan on going to watch The Odyssey at any point,
1: do we? It might be. Sure.
0: Well, that's not what I was going to say.
1: All right.
0: But yeah, that is a good piece of advice. But maybe you can't just go on demand. Not everyone can, no? So maybe at some point you might need to. But there is, unsurprisingly, there's someone online who's pointed out the best moments to take a bathroom break.
1: During
0: the film.
1: Okay, which
0: one? So there is an article. I mean, I don't want to give too much away. I know, look, it's a millenniums old story, so it's not like... But still, some people don't know the exact story, so I'm not going to tell you the ins and outs of what the plot points are. But they give you the exact... moments like 27 minutes and 30 seconds in, when Odysseus is having a brief conversation with Agamemnon. That's a good point, because it has a bit of time where they're out at sea, and it gives you a bit of time to rush to the toilet and back.
1: Yeah.
0: If not that one, 58 minutes and 50 seconds in, that's another good one.
1: This is funny. What happens 58 minutes and 58 seconds in?
0: That's when...
1: Or is it that nothing much is happening at all?
0: Well, that's
1: hence
0: the thing.
1: Why, you know?
0: Yeah, it gives you like a couple of minutes. Because, and as you know, and we've both been to see it now, it is, even though it's 3 hours long, it's the pacing is very good. There's always something happening, no? So, like, if you needed to go to the toilet, it would be difficult, because you'd think, I'm going to miss something important here.
1: There are big sort of like scenes of big action.
0: Yeah.
1: Kind of like what feels like every like half hour. It's like pacing, and then there's obviously like the pit stops in the middle, where it's a bit more dialogue and stuff.
0: The next one is 1 hour 45 minutes and 10 seconds in, and I can just imagine people setting their stopwatch when the film starts.
1: Exactly.
0: Now's the time, according to this article.
1: I don't even really need a wee, but I should go now.
0: Yeah, exactly. When he goes to, when the Odysseus and his crew arrive on Circe's islands, for example, there's one moment there. Again, I won't give too much away.
1: I loved my favorite scene.
0: Don't say too much.
1: I can't say.
0: Well, no, you don't want to give too much away, no?
1: Oh, por Dios.
0: You can mention...
1: They've had 3,000 years to... Is the Cyclops.
0: Yeah.
1: Cyclops, I'm not saying any more than that.
0: Yeah.
1: Okay, spoiler alert. Cyclops.
0: No. Yeah, fair enough.
1: And the other one is when they find refuge in that lady's house.
0: Mm.
1: With a sheep.
0: Yeah, that was a good scene. That took me aback. I wasn't expecting that to happen.
1: That is amazing.
0: And again, anyone could probably say, what do you mean you weren't expecting that to happen? It's a 3,000-year-old story. But I hadn't
1: read that.
0: Yeah, exactly. Bev, good morning to you. She says, Taylor Swift nappies, maybe.
1: Imagine that.
0: We've discussed it. Anyone's wondering what Taylor Swift nappies are. So it seems to be getting more popular in concerts, when people get to the front of the stage or whatever, and they don't want to leave for the whole time, so they wear adult nappies so they don't have to leave and go to the and Bev saying that maybe you can do that at the cinema.
1: Yeah.
0: It could potentially work, but then if you're there sat beside someone and for the next 1.5 hours, and
1: a whole new meaning to the term Odyssey, no?
0: A 3-hour epic indeed.

0: It's Ray, it's Call On Me on Radio Gibraltar. It's 23 minutes to 10. A big shout out and a big good luck to the, what is it, 17 strong team who are in Glasgow at the moment, representing Gibraltar in the Commonwealth Games across five sports: athletics, swimming, judo, boxing and weightlifting. The opening ceremony a little later today.
1: That's right, yeah, this evening. And then the competition begins. 11 days of competition begins tomorrow. 73 countries and territories, yeah. Obviously Gibraltar, one of them. This is our Olympics. It's exciting, and GBC will be doing our best to bring you the latest as and when we get out social media and all the rest of it.
0: Definitely. Opening ceremony tonight. It all begins, the sporting action all begins tomorrow until August the 2nd. So it should be a good one. We mentioned before, of course, swimmer Jordan Gonzalez, his fourth Commonwealth Games.
1: That's right, yeah. Yeah, flag bearer.
0: Yeah, it's going to be a big moment for him, big moment for Holly O'Shea, taking on the role of baton bearer as well. And of course, it's going to be a poignant one, an emotional one as well.
1: Yeah.
0: With her late brother, cyclist Sam O'Shea, who sadly passed away last year, of course. As you said, we'll certainly keep tabs on how they're getting on. Some of the countries in action in the Commonwealth Games, some of the nations who'll be taking part as usual: England, Scotland, Wales. We've got Australia, Jamaica, India, Canada, New Zealand.
1: Some of the big boys, huh?
0: Yeah, some of the biggest athletes. Some of the top athletes from around the world. I mean, you could stop and pick out any country, but imagine being one of the athletics representatives for Gibraltar and lining up against a Jamaican sprinter in the 200 metres or 100 metres or something in one of the preliminary races. No, like, what a moment that would be.
1: Yeah.
0: And that could very much be reality, no, for one or two of them. So
1: you mentioned Scotland. Mm. I think it's worth reminding that Glasgow were not actually the original hosts. It was originally supposed to be in Victoria, no? Victoria in Australia, they pulled out for financial reasons. And so Glasgow, having only hosted the games recently, just 12 years ago, I think 2014, Glasgow were hosts, and so they're doing it again now. But there was an element of doubt before Glasgow said, yes, we'll do it. There was an element of doubt if, for the first time in nearly 100 years, there might not actually be a Commonwealth Games due to, you know, rising costs and all the rest of it. Thankfully, Glasgow stepped in, and now it does look as if we're going to see it through, certainly to 100 years. In 4 years' time is the centenary edition that happening over in India. It'll be a massive one.
0: Nice, yeah. Looking forward to that already.
1: I think you're starting training for something just to get involved. Like I said.
0: Which would be the sport that you'd have the biggest chance at?
1: What do you think?
0: I'd say weightlifting, maybe. Oh. Give yourself 4 years and maybe you can bench.
1: Got farmer's strength.
0: Yeah. I mean, you're naturally
1: kind of
0: a strong guy, aren't you? I don't know.
1: It's kind of like half the battle.
0: Yeah. Good morning to Eloise, by the way. A little earlier, we were discussing this morning's hypothetical, the classic dinner party question: three historical figures, who would you invite and why? She says she'd go for Oscar Wilde, Mozart and Claude Monet to her dinner party. Monet is her favourite artist, and I enjoyed visiting Mozart's landmarks in Salzburg recently. So she'd go for those three.
1: To me. Yeah. That sounds a bit uppity.
0: How about Heidi? Good morning. This is great. Heidi would go for definitely Julie Andrews, gracious personality, song and dance. Also Leonardo da Vinci for his curious discussions. And then either Mother Teresa of Calcutta or Lady Diana. The last two,
1: boom,
0: potentially for their charity work. Would love to talk to them about their charitable work. So
1: Lady
0: there we
1: Diana
0: go.
1: Would be an absolute shout.
0: See, some great suggestions there. Thank you so much for that. And a very good morning to Jenny as well, getting in touch. She wanted to give a big shout out to the fantastic team at the GHA, at the hospital. She was there yesterday. She says she was treated so well, and she just wants to let them know she really appreciates it and wants to give them a big shout out this morning on the radio. So yeah, well-deserved shout out. Glad to hear you're on the mend, Jenny. We got Jubal on the way then. Who are you coming up? 19 minutes to 10.
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1: Who are you?
0: £25 at Ramsons. And breakfast for two at Rendezvous. Those are the two prizes up for grabs this morning. Trying to whittle it down as always. If you think you know, get in touch. First person to get in touch with the correct answer takes away the prize.
2: Why are you laughing?
0: I'm laughing because I was looking at the WhatsApps. And Cathy has been in touch with a gif of George Clooney asking, "Who are you?" Which I thought was quite appropriate. Is it George Clooney, by the way?
2: It's not George Clooney.
0: No, fair enough. Am I a man?
2: Nope.
0: Am I a woman?
2: Yes.
0: Okay, am I over the age of 20?
2: Yeah.
0: 30?
2: Yeah.
0: 40?
2: Yeah.
0: 50?
2: No.
0: Between 40 and 50, a female, not in Greek mythology, no? Related to Greek
2: mythology.
0: You
2: are Athena. You are Calypso.
0: Mm-hmm. No?
2: You are Agamemnon. No.
0: No, not related to Greek mythology.
2: No.
0: Am I American?
2: No.
0: Okay, am I British?
2: Yes.
0: Am I English?
2: No.
0: Okay. Am I local?
2: Yes.
0: Okay, there we go. We've got a local one. We've got a local one on my forehead this morning. It's been a while. Guest is coming through for Shakira. This is obviously before we got down to the fact that she was local. Guest for Lucinda coming in as well.
2: Local Shakira.
0: Oh, yeah, I suppose. Yeah, could be. Yeah, why not? Is it Shakira?
2: Not them.
0: Okay, fair enough. okay, between 40 and 50, local, a female. Am I famous for? Well, am I notable for being on television?
2: No.
0: Do I work for GBC?
2: No.
0: Okay. Am I a minister? Am I a politician?
2: No.
0: No, not a politician or a minister. Am I a singer?
2: Ooh, who's gone singer?
0: Well, me. I'm asking.
2: Ah. No, not that I know of. Maybe in her
0: spare
2: time.
0: Am I an athlete? Actually, good question. With Commonwealth Games. So is it Holly O'Shea? That's a guess.
2: You are not Holly O'Shea.
0: Not Holly O'Shea. Kayan Lopez?
2: Not an athlete.
0: A guess for Kayan Lopez?
2: Who's gone Kayan?
0: Daniela's gone for Kayan.
2: Daniela. Incorrect.
0: Have I been in Miss Gibraltar before?
2: Don't think so.
0: No. So I'm not famous for a beauty pageant or anything like that, no? I'm not famous for singing?
2: No.
0: When I say famous, I mean kind of like notable, and I am a popular name in the community. I'm a recognisable name in the community.
2: Yes,
0: it's not just your aunt, you know, something like that.
2: Shout out the Abeba,
0: Binky from Binky's Kitchen.
2: Oh,
0: Emma Barton, Sonia Gold, Akisha Ferrell,
2: I feel
0: Conchita Triay.
2: Okay. Hold
0: on, Gemarius Vasquez, Davina.
2: I'm loving the guesses.
0: Samantha Sacramento.
2: Women that rock the rock.
0: Yeah, exactly.
2: But none of the above.
0: Between 40 and 50, we said, yeah? Nicki Macedo, Cheyenne Azzopardi, Gabriela Azzopardi, Amanda Carreras.
2: Sheesh, people are really
0: Helen
2: calling
0: from
2: out
0: City
2: some
0: Bakes,
2: wild ages.
0: Yalta
2: here.
0: Pons, Joanne Deves. Tamara Siklaudi, Leila Vaughan, Priscilla from the radio.
2: I know most of these.
0: Charlene Viedas, Lorraine Pascal. Sharon Celestia, Sharon Garcia. We could be here all day just shouting out these
2: this
0: names.
2: This is amazing. Just keep chucking local women at us.
0: Are there any of those?
2: Figuratively.
0: Yeah. Any of those?
2: Okay, no. I lost count,
0: oh,
2: but I don't think so. No.
0: Elena Cunningham, Nairi Jamas. Let's keep trying to whittle it down a bit.
2: Okay,
0: I don't work for GBC. Have I ever worked for GBC?
2: No.
0: No. I'm not famous for being on television. Have I ever been on television?
2: I presume, I would guess yes.
0: As an interviewee rather than interviewer?
2: Yes.
0: Yeah, so I've been asked questions before. Am I recognisable? So I'm not really a singer. I'm an actress? Or have
2: not
0: I been
2: an
0: on
2: actress,
0: stage?
2: Not an actress.
0: So what kind of field am I in then? Am I... I'm not an athlete. We've got that, right?
2: Not an athlete.
0: Do I work in the civil service?
2: Yes.
0: Okay.
2: Yes.
0: Just a reminder, between the ages of 40 and 50, someone's asking that.
2: I think so.
0: Bettina Manor?
2: Bettina Manor.
0: Yeah. Eva Carnero, that's a decent guess.
2: Good one.
0: Yeah.
2: Nope.
0: Oh, good guess, Jody, but no. Am I in medicine? Am I in the field of medicine?
2: You are in the field of medicine.
0: Okay, good morning.
1: Suriane Dalmedo, Samantha Sacramento, Andrea Martin.
0: Oh, any of those?
2: Who's speaking?
1: Heidi.
0: Ah, Heidi, ¿qué pasa?
2: Heidi, ¿cómo estamos reina?
1: ¿Qué pasa, rey? Me tiene nerviosa ya.
2: I hate to be the bearer of bad news, but it's none of the above.
0: Heidi.
1: On.
2: Sorry.
1: Okay, I'll carry on trying.
0: Thank you.
1: Marwa Kabush.
2: Tampoco.
0: Not Marwa Kabush.
2: Lovely lady, but no.
0: Okay, we've got loads of guests coming through. Let's have a look here. Tanya Santini, Helen Carter. Helen Carter's a very popular guest.
2: Who's
0: Daniela
2: gone Helen
0: Tilbury.
2: Carter?
0: Loads of people have gone Helen Carter.
2: Don't
0: make me find out who the first one was. Sandra Gracia, Vicky O'Neill. Helen Carter again, Atrish Sanchez. So I'm notable for being in the field of medicine. Yeah. So
2: yes.
0: Am I a doctor?
2: You are a doctor.
0: I'm a doctor.
2: Yes.
0: I'm a recognizable doctor.
2: Yes.
0: Good morning.
3: Hello. Good morning.
0: Good morning.
3: It's me.
0: It's me. What do you reckon?
3: Is it a doctor from the PCC or a consultant?
0: Ooh, it's got to be a yes or no question.
3: Is it a PCC doctor?
2: Yes.
0: Okay, you get one question now, one guess. Priscilla.
3: My God, there are lots of them.
0: What do you reckon?
3: Valerie Flores.
2: Priscilla, you've gone Valerie Flores. It's nearly 10 o'clock on your Thursday morning, and I can confirm that you are correct. She's only gone and done it.
0: Wow. And I said, I'm looking at the emails, looking at the
2: WhatsApp,
0: lots of guesses for Dr. Flores, by the way. It's been a tough one because so many people have guessed Valerie Flores at the same time. But I suppose we do say it sometimes. I know not everyone can at this time of the morning, but it does pay sometimes to call because you just get that maybe slight heads up advantage.
2: You get the edge.
0: Yeah. So it has been a difficult one in the sense that loads, I'm looking now at the WhatsApps and the emails, and loads of people have been in touch with Valerie Flores. So once we narrowed it down to a doctor, yeah. It was certainly a recognisable doctor.
2: Shout out, Valerie. I mean, just one of the loveliest GPs in Gibraltar. Perhaps the world.
0: She's great.
3: Robbie.
0: Look, Priscilla, getting messages and all. I've heard you on the radio again.
2: Messages of congratulations. Buena, Priscilla.
3: Mira, Robin, can I ask you a question?
0: Here we go. Here are more messages.
2: Venga.
3: You know... Is The Odyssey now your favourite film? Has it superseded Encanto?
2: No. It was brilliant. It was an absolute epic. But no, it's not on the same level as Encanto.
3: Okay.
0: Big statement.
3: And Stefan and I still haven't watched Encanto.
0: You're getting loads of messages.
3: I'm getting loads of messages here as well on my phone.
0: I don't know if that's because you just won Who Are You with Dr. Flores or because you haven't watched Encanto and people are in shock. I'm not sure which of the two it is. But either way, you better answer them. Well done, Priscilla. Enjoy.
3: Bye.
0: Bye.

0: TLC, it's Unpretty, it's Radio Gibraltar, 3 minutes to ten. By the way, just hearing word that Valerie Flores used to play basketball. Don't know if she still does.
1: I've just had it from GABA president John Gonzalez.
0: Oh, really, as well?
1: giving me a bit of an earful. She absolutely was an athlete. One of Gibraltar's best ever basketball players.
0: Really? Incredible.
1: Yeah.
0: Enjoy. Enjoy the rest of your Thursday. Lucinda up next.
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12: From the GBC Newsroom at 10. The Health Minister says stocks of medicines at Gibraltar's pharmacies and hospital remain good despite delays at Spanish customs. Gemma Arias-Vasquez says the issue was caused by an incorrect customs code following treaty implementation and is expected to be resolved today. The GSD says the problems should have been anticipated. Travellers are being reminded that Gibraltar cannot be used to bypass UK or Schengen visa and immigration requirements. The government says people entering Gibraltar must still meet the relevant entry rules, and being refused a UK visa does not allow someone to enter Gibraltar or travel onwards into Spain. And the Business Transition Advisory Group has held its first meeting since the treaty began provisional application. Your weather, hazy sunshine today, highs of 31. That's the latest. I'm Robin Shepherd-Caburro.
13: BBC News with Moira Alderson. The Prime Minister of India, Narendra Modi, has attempted to assuage what a BBC correspondent describes as unprecedented youth protests by promising swift and stringent punishment to those responsible for exam paper leaks. But his offer of fast-track courts was swiftly rejected by the group leading the protests, the Cockroach Junta Party. Our correspondent, Arunadeh Mukherjee, is at the main youth demonstration site in Delhi.
14: They're coming from different parts of India, talking about how they were impacted in some way or the other. And more than that, they worried that these kind of systemic problems will persist. And for the next generation that is coming in, they desperately need reform. But the protesters here, in response to what Prime Minister Narendra Modi said, say that these words mean very little. They simply want the Federal Education Minister, Dharmendra Pradhan, to take moral responsibility and resign. And Prime Minister Narendra Modi, or anyone in his cabinet, has been completely silent.
13: The US has agreed to help Saudi Arabia develop a civilian nuclear program. Officials said the multi-billion dollar deal will provide great access for American companies. Reports suggest it could allow Saudi Arabia to enrich uranium, which can be used to make nuclear weapons. Sarah Smith reports from Washington.
15: The Trump administration has described the newly signed deal as a peaceful nuclear cooperation agreement and says it will uphold the highest standards of nuclear safety and non-proliferation. but critics fear it could lead to Saudi Arabia eventually developing a nuclear weapon. A similar deal with the United Arab Emirates in 2009 was much more restrictive, with a stringent inspection regime and no right to produce its own nuclear fuel. The highly controversial agreement will need to be debated in Congress, but opponents are unlikely to be able to gather enough votes to defeat President Trump's initiative.
13: The Iranian-backed Houthi movement in Yemen says it's attacked two Saudi Arabian oil tankers in the Red Sea. It follows its Monday announcement of an embargo on Saudi vessels, Yoland Nell reports.
16: There were already reports of a number of oil tankers changing course after the Houthis warned ships to avoid Saudi ports. But now Saudi Arabia's state news agency says that a locally owned tanker was hit, causing a fire. All crew members are said to be safe. The new declared blockade of Saudi ports by Yemen's Houthis, prompted, they say, by a Saudi blockade of territory they control and a recent attack on Sana'a Airport, has the potential to widen the Iran war and further disrupt global energy supplies and maritime trade.
13: With the Middle East conflict showing no signs of abating, its economic impact is being widely felt. Companies which buy a lot of fuel, such as the British airline EasyJet, have been hit by high prices. Its net profit fell by 70% in the most recent quarter. Meanwhile, oil companies with widespread assets outside the region, such as the French oil giant Total Energies, have been benefiting. 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
17: And you're listening to Radio Gibraltar. Well, hello, good morning. Great to have you along. Are you ready to go music travelling? That's what we're doing. I'm taking you back to one particular year. Let's try and guess what that is. And to kick us off, I thought we'd go really nice and upbeat. It's a girl group, a big summer hit, and their first big hit too. It's Little Mix.

0: great little Mumford & Sons track for you today. On the back of Little Mix. Their first big hit, Wings. And actually, Michaela, it turns out you might not be their biggest fan. Georgia also loved the groove and remembers that coming out. And that song has been enough to help Georgia work it out. Who's recovering from home? Big get well soon, Georgia. Really nice to have you tuned in. I hope that the music can carry you through and pick you up. What do we have along the way? The script, a bit of Emily's Sunday, as well as a great one from Florence and the Machine to play for you next. If you would like to get in touch, it's 266 200 on the phone or on WhatsApp, on the email studio@radiogibraltar.gi. David Cameron as your Prime Minister. Everybody's saying at the moment, 7 Prime Ministers in the UK in a short period of time. Well, this was number one, I suppose you could say, going back. He had been speaking really, really fondly about a great big opening show that had happened in London. A 4-hour opening ceremony, no less, put together by Danny Boyle. And featuring Her Majesty the Queen. It was nearly cast as Helen Mirren, but the Queen indeed got involved in this.
1: James Bond epic, starring Daniel Craig and Her Majesty the Queen. Never can Her Majesty have been introduced to her public in a manner like that. And the crowd have loved it. To again celebrate Her Majesty in her Diamond Jubilee year.

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0: Oh, emotional scenes. It's One Direction and Little Things. It's easy to forget they had a couple of really great little ballads, didn't they? As well as all the poppy, disco-y, dancey stuff. Wow, has that taken you back? That could be the one. That could be the song that really takes you back to the year that we're trying to work out today. There are still three great songs to go. Still just a sprinkling of clues. I think our sporty royal clue near the start might well have helped you out as well. If not, I could tell you that Justin Timberlake and Jessica Biel got married in this year. Same as Ryan Reynolds and Blake Lively, comedy couple. But not so romantic. Divorces going on, J-Lo and Mark Anthony, as well as Russell Brand and Katy Perry. Yeah, they split up in this year. Oh, and Tom Cruise and Katie Holmes as well. If you'd like to get in touch, studio at radiogibraltar.gi, I can tell you that, I mean, we touched briefly on a sort of Bond nod, didn't we? Sort of reference to Bond with Daniel Craig earlier. Skyfall was out. Maybe you know someone that went along to see Magic Mike for the acting abilities, of course, or for the kids, an animated one. What about Brave?
1: I want my freedom. But are you willing to pay the price your freedom will cost?
2: Careful what you wish for, my mother would say.
3: What's the worst that could happen?
2: If you had the chance to change your fate, would you?
0: Wow, great little film. Brave came out in this particular year as well. Look forward to hearing your best guess. Let's crack on with Emily Sandé. Here's Next to Me.

0: Shall our song in the time machine, the script and Hall of Fame did big things in the year that we've spent half an hour in, really. All the music you've heard in the last half hour charted in 2012. A big well done if you worked that out. Nice catch on the phone, Priscilla. Georgia, yeah, you got it. Not long after Michaela as well. Millie and the time machine team. Hello, Ames. Great to have you tuned in. Hello as well to Jenny and Mac, who've been listening. Paul getting in touch on the email, and Squeegee as well. Great. Good effort, teams. Well done then today if you did get 2012. The Time Machine,
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Cosmic Girl, Jamiroquai on Radio Gibraltar. Morning, it's Thursday. How's this week been treating you, by the way? Slow, fast, somewhere in between? Did just want to let you know about an exciting vacancy we've got here at GBC at the moment, by the way. A part-time content creator. Would this suit you or somebody that you know? 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Really, really exciting opportunity. And I wanted just to let you know that the deadline for this is in around 2 weeks' time. So you've got until the 7th of August. 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

I've heard they're good live, you know. I do know someone that's seen them live, Hardfi, that is, and said they're very, very good. And I suppose we'll find out for ourselves, won't we? On Thursday, the 3rd of September, as Hardfi join a pretty sort of male-dominant lineup on the first night of the Summer Sessions Gibraltar Music Festival. Do you have your tickets yet? I'd forgotten, actually, that song came out on the back of Cash Machine. Not heard that in forever. Big, big song for you from 2005. It's Hardfi playing there. Did you work out 2012, by the way, for the Time Machine year earlier? Well done if you did. I know the recent Time Machine years can be a little bit trickier, and sometimes you think, that's not long ago at all. But what about if I told you that the next artist I'm about to play for you, Olivia Rodrigo, was only 9 years old back in 2012? It kind of puts it in perspective, right? Olivia Rodrigo doing really well on the back of her latest album out, You Seem Pretty Sad for a Girl So In Love. She's at number 6 in the charts with this. It's called Stupid Song, playing on Radio Gibraltar.

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6: From the GBC newsroom at 11. Delays affecting the import of medicines into Gibraltar are expected to be resolved today. Health Minister Gemma Arias-Vasquez says the holdups at Spanish customs were caused by the wrong customs code being applied, but stresses there are good stocks at pharmacies and the hospital. The GST says the issues should have been anticipated before treaty implementation. The government has issued a warning over false claims circulating online that Gibraltar can be used to bypass visa and immigration requirements. It says travellers must still meet the entry requirements for Gibraltar, the UK and the Schengen area, and being refused a UK visa does not give someone the right to enter Gibraltar or travel onwards into Spain. And anyone crossing into Spain in breach of bail conditions will be arrested and brought before the courts, according to the Royal Gibraltar Police. The RGP has, however, declined to explain how such breaches would be detected following the removal of routine checks at the land frontier. Your weather, a dry and bright morning, a bit of high cloud and dust making the sunshine hazy. Feeling warm this afternoon, highs of 32. That's the latest. I'm Stephen Borch.
7: BBC News with Moira Alderson. The Prime Minister of India, Narendra Modi, has attempted to assuage escalating youth-led protests by promising swift and stringent punishment to those responsible for exam paper leaks, a key factor in sparking the unrest. But his offer of last fast-track courts was swiftly rejected by the group leading the protests, the Cockroach Junta Party. Arunade Mukherjee is at the main protest site in Delhi.
8: The students say they will not relent and these protests will continue. And as they say, they will grow in size. And that is what could potentially have a political fallout as well for Prime Minister Narendra Modi's government. Because as we've been seeing, these are some of the largest protests, mobilization that we've seen in recent years. This very public dissent that hasn't been seen against the Prime Minister.
7: Protests have also been held in other Indian cities in support of the demonstrations. Our global affairs reporter, Ambarasan Etarajan, looks now at what's behind one of the most formidable challenges to Prime Minister Modi's authority since he took office 12 years ago.
9: Thousands of young men and women continue to hold a sit-in at the heart of the Indian capital, calling for accountability over repeated exam paper leaks. The simmering anger and disillusionment goes beyond question paper leaks. It's also over lack of jobs, cost of living, and the new generation that wants to hold the government to account. That's why the appeal by the Cockroach Janata Party has found resonance in other parts of the country. Protests and candlelit vigils have been held in several cities, including Mumbai, Goa, Bengaluru, Chennai, and in the northeast.
7: In other news, oil prices have increased sharply after the Iranian-backed Houthi movement in Yemen said it had attacked two Saudi Arabian oil tankers in the Red Sea. The official Saudi news agency has confirmed that one tanker was hit. It described the attack as a violation of international law following Monday's announcement by the Houthis of an embargo against Saudi oil. Speaking a short time ago, the US Secretary of State, Marco Rubio, gave this reaction.
10: I hope that will de-escalate because I think the Houthis, frankly, got snookered into this thing by the Iranians. And they were smart to stay out of it, and they should stay out of it, and they should stop. We'll see what happens there. Obviously, it's not a positive development. We'll see what happens.
7: Meanwhile, the U.S. Secretary of State also promised that President Trump would seek a head for an eye as Washington pursued its air campaign against Iran for a 12th consecutive night. Marco Rubio said Iran would pay a price for its refusal to allow free transit of the Strait of Hormuz. Reports in U.S. media suggest that heavy bombers have targeted Iran for the first time in weeks. Iran has continued to hit back and says it struck US targets in Kuwait and Jordan. Its Revolutionary Guards claimed an oil tanker had caught fire in a mined area north of the Strait of Hormuz and two others had turned back. World News from the BBC.
11: 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You're listening to Great to Have You Along. Thursday morning. On the way to, let's have a little look at some of the things happening around the Rock for you as we head just a little bit towards the weekend. We've got Fifth Harmony and The Cure to play you. After this, it's New by Joel Corry.

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2: I don't worry about nothing. I am wearing a nada. I'm sitting pretty impatient, but I know you gotta put in them hours. I'ma make it harder. I'm sending pic after picture. I'ma get you fired.

Fifth Harmony and Work From Home. You're listening to Radio Gibraltar. I've just been reading about a new, well, it's not new, but somebody has come up with a walking trail that spans six European countries, a total of 2,171 miles, which means it would take you between 4 to 6 months to complete it. Now, some people will leap at the chance to give the Wolf Trail a go. I'll be honest and tell you right now, it's not really up my street, okay? I know that that's just not for me. I mean, what do you do about the rest of your life and work and commitments and the like? I suppose you make time, right? But yeah, apparently it stretches through Poland, Germany, Austria, Switzerland, Slovenia and Italy. Loads of different landscapes. Stunning. I'm sure it's gorgeous. I won't do it, but I'm sure other people will and thoroughly enjoy it. Did you hear recently Princess Kate completed the Three Peaks Challenge over in the UK? Ben Nevis, Scaffold Pike and Snowdon as well, all in under 24 hours. Again, that's amazing. It just won't be something I'll do. I know that won't happen. Speaking of hikes, though, I was going to tell you that I did a really short hike, 1.3 kilometres, but it is a proper hike. And I know that because it's called the Gibraltar Rock Loop Trail. But the strange thing about this is it's over 3,000 miles away from us here on the rock. I'm recently back from holiday. I went a long, long way away. Imagine my surprise when I found a 1.3k hiking trail called that, the Gibraltar Rock Loop Trail. It was great. It was steep. There was rock involved. It's nothing compared to the Med Steps, of course, but that was a bit more up my street, you know? Where's the furthest away from the Rock of Gibraltar that you've ever seen a reference to Gibraltar? That's my question to you.

0: Ah, it's the Bit of Badab song. Bit of Badab, Bit of Badab. It's Calvin Harris and Tom Grennan playing on Radio Gibraltar called By Your Side. I mentioned to you that I went really far away on holiday and found a hiking trail called the Gibraltar Rock Trail, which, despite my not brilliant fitness, I gave it a bash. It was only 1.3k. Completed it, mate. Completing it. And I just asked you, where's the furthest you've ever been from the rock when you found some sort of a reference to the rock? Hi, Roseanne. There's a Gibraltar Street in Sheffield. I actually think I know where you mean. I think I've taken a picture of that before by a great big roundabout near the main city centre area, Roseanne. Thanks so much for your message. There's a Gibraltar, apparently, in the UK, in Bedford, Kent and Oxford too. Ah, all right. And in the States. I think this is the reason we often have to sort of put the old postcode, isn't it? So that your post doesn't maybe end up going off to Wisconsin. Wisconsin. I can't say it. Wisconsin? How do you say that? Pennsylvania or Michigan. Who knew there were so many references, I think, to Gibraltar scattered around the world? You could make it your life's mission, couldn't you? Just go and visit each of them? There's an idea. This is Radio Gibraltar. Coming up for you, got Sabrina Carpenter, Benson Boone, and Take That's Latest. Radio
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It's Carol G and Tiesto Contigo playing on Radio Gibraltar. Thank you for listening in today. How exciting Thursday morning. Already looking ahead to tonight at Catalan Bay. That is the place to be for the Stay Late Order Pizza event, affectionately known for the last couple of years as Slop. Go and have a lovely sloppy night at Catalan Bay. I mean, it will open the whole debate about what sort of pizza toppings you're going to go for. But there's live music, activities for the kids, and a lot of fun to be had. The day has finally rolled around. That's the place to be tonight for Catalan Bay for the summer slop. Enjoy if you're going to go along to that. Right now, it's Benson Boone on Radio Gibraltar. There's nothing-

0: Big hello to people getting in touch, enjoying the music this morning. Georgia, you loving that new take, that track as well. Loving the band, having gone to see them just 2 years ago up the coast in Marea. Nice, nice. Good to hear from you today. Also, Bev saying that Benson Boone's got a lot of self-confidence when you listen to his lyrics, but I do think he's great. Yeah, Bev, fully agree with you too. Coming up, I've got one of Rihanna's best, in my humble opinion. On a day when you're looking at hazy sunshine, a southwesterly breeze developing and a high of 31 later. Right now it's 27 degrees.
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Well, I wonder if the dust has settled now after Taylor Swift's wedding recently, a few weeks back now, is it, to Travis Kelce. What a big event that was. I wonder if we'll hear much more from Taylor Swift later through the year. Shania Twain has been speaking really fondly about her, by the way, saying she's a massive fan, which is nice to hear, isn't it? Coming up for you soon, got something really upbeat and dancey called Set My Heart on Fire. Also got some Clean Bandit to play you after this. It's Alex Warren and Fever Dream on Radio Gibraltar.

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1: The Gibraltar Government Lottery with a top prize of £100,000, a second prize of £10,000 and a third prize of £5,000 plus many other cash prizes. The next Gibraltar Government Lottery draw is on Tuesday. Someone's got to win it. It could be you.
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6: From the GBC newsroom at 12. The Health Minister says stocks of medicines at Gibraltar's pharmacies and hospital remain good despite delays at Spanish customs. Gemma Arias-Vasquez says the issue was caused by an incorrect customs code following treaty implementation and is expected to be resolved today. The GST says the problems should have been anticipated. Travellers are being reminded that Gibraltar cannot be used to bypass UK or Schengen visa and immigration requirements. The government says people entering Gibraltar must still meet the relevant entry rules, and being refused a UK visa does not allow someone to enter Gibraltar or travel onwards into Spain. And the Business Transition Advisory Group has held its first meeting since the treaty began provisional application. Government, customs and business representatives discussed early issues with the new border and customs arrangements. Officials said they would continue monitoring implementation and supporting businesses in the weeks ahead. Your weather remaining bright and hazy into the afternoon, looking at highs of 32. That's the latest. I'm Stefan Borge.
7: BBC News with Moira Alderson. The Prime Minister of India, Narendra Modi, has attempted to assuage what a BBC correspondent describes as unprecedented youth protests by promising swift and stringent punishment to those responsible for exam paper leaks. But his offer of fast-track courts was swiftly rejected by the group leading the protests. Our correspondent, Arunaday Mukherjee, is at the main youth demonstration site in Delhi.
8: They're coming from different parts of India, talking about how they were impacted in some way or the other. And more than that, they worried that these kind of systemic problems will persist. And for the next generation that is coming in, they desperately need reform. But the protesters here, in response to what Prime Minister Narendra Modi said, say that these words mean very little. They simply want the Federal Education Minister, Dharmendra Pradhan, to take moral responsibility and resign. And Prime Minister Narendra Modi, or anyone in his cabinet, has been completely silent.
7: Oil prices have increased sharply after the Iranian-backed Houthi movement in Yemen said it had attacked two Saudi Arabian oil tankers in the Red Sea. The price of a barrel of crude has hit a level not seen since early June. Yolande Nell has more details.
9: The Saudis have confirmed that there was indeed an attack on one Saudi vessel close to a port in the far south of the country. They say that the crew disembarked safely, that they've stopped there being any environmental damage, because this is, importantly, an area which is close to a wildlife reserve. But now, you know, all eyes are on other ships, with two Chinese supertankers carrying about 4 million barrels of Saudi oil said to be heading towards Bab al-Mandab. We're watching closely to see what happens there.
7: Meanwhile, the US Secretary of State promised that President Trump would seek a head for an eye as Washington pursued its air campaign against Iran for a 12th consecutive night. Marco Rubio said Iran would pay a price for its refusal to allow free transit of the Strait of Hormuz. Reports in US media suggest heavy bombers have targeted Iran. Jeremy Bowen has this analysis.
10: I think what we're seeing is the fact that Donald Trump has no good options. The option of trying to get a negotiating process going again via intermediaries, which would require him to accept concessions he's not prepared to accept, essentially, to the Iranian side. That leaves him, in his own mind, I think, with this feeling that somehow, by bombing the Iranian regime, they will crumble, and there is no evidence that they will do that. So this is a dangerous process because it escalates.
7: With the Middle East conflict showing no signs of abating, its economic impact is being widely felt. Companies which buy a lot of fuel, such as the British airline EasyJet, have been hit by high prices. Its net profit fell by 70% in the most recent quarter. Meanwhile, oil companies with widespread assets outside the region, such as the French oil giant Total Energies, have been benefiting. BBC News.
11: Taking you into Thursday afternoon, this is Radio Gibraltar. Thank you for having us on today. Coming up, let's take a little look at some of the facts and details behind the Commonwealth Games kicking off today, as well as play some great tracks from Drake, got a bit of Somba, the Fine Young Cannibals, and the current UK number one for you now.

It's Drake playing on Radio Gibraltar. Quite exciting times then, with Glasgow hosting the Commonwealth Games kicking off today. The opening ceremony will get underway. It is scaled back though. There are fewer medals, fewer spectators, no diving this year, no rhythmic gymnastics, just artistic, and no badminton or squash. However, still, 3,000 competitors over 10 days trying to win one of the 215 gold medals. And let's hope Team Gibraltar, oh, wouldn't it be amazing? Grab a couple of them and bring back to the Rock. Yes, please. King Charles is going to open the games officially a little bit later. It has been sort of set back by a few funding issues up until this point, but looks all set to get underway. Four different venues, and get this, 4,000 volunteers are helping out. And they're aged between 16 and 96. I love this. Where's Grandma today? She's helping out at the Commonwealth Games. This is brilliant. Brilliant, brilliant, brilliant. So the most popular events that have sold the most tickets so far are athletics, cycling and swimming. Is there a particular sport that interests you that you'd like to check out at the Commonwealth Games being held in Glasgow? Yeah, really, really exciting stuff. That's kicking off a little bit later on today. Will you be watching? That is the question. Will you be cheering on? Some of the Gibraltar athletes, like I said, 17 across five different sports. So fingers crossed, and let's wait and see how they do. Also, you know, there's going to be music performed there alongside the mascot, which is a unicorn called Finny. Can you imagine if you get to be the person that dresses up as Finny? And artists will be the likes of Tom Walker and Katie Tunstall. So yeah, best of luck to the Rock's athletes gearing up for the Commonwealth Games in Glasgow kicking off today.

It's Radio Gibraltar playing Haven and Caitlin Aragon and I Run. For you tonight from 7 o'clock, you've got an hour of 70s music to enjoy. From 8 o'clock, an hour of 80s music, which may feature great tunes like this and the Fine Young Cannibals. And a reminder for you that from 9, you've got your 90s music.

Somba playing on Radio Gibraltar. My body isn't ready. Got some more great tunes on the way for you in a little while. In the next half hour, Aswad. I mean, brilliant. Aswad, got some Gracie Abrams, Ed Sheeran and Miles Smith. Enjoy if you manage to get yourself tickets to go along and see Mamma Mia tonight and or Jurassic Park tomorrow night as part of the Almeida Open Air Theatres. The open air cinema stuff, I believe, close to or even sold out. Those two events proving really, really popular. So do enjoy if you are heading along to that. Other shows in the actual cinema, 8 o'clock, The Odyssey tonight, Moana this afternoon, and you've also got Minions and Monsters. Plenty of screenings of plenty of great entertainment.

0: I can kind of picture Lisa Simpson playing the saxophone to this. But tis not, it's The Weeknd playing on Radio Gibraltar. 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It's Viewpoint from 9, you can also catch up on last week's focus on the treaty as well. 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
2: Coming up as from 1 o'clock, the government says delays affecting medication deliveries into Gibraltar are expected to be resolved today. Health Minister Gemma Arias-Vasquez will join us to explain what happened and provide an update on today's developments. Taxi drivers have been voicing concerns about the open border. We'll be joined by Stuart Harrison from the Ministry of Transport. We'll also be discussing social justice and volunteering with human rights activist Roslyn Batem. It's also Disability Pride Month, and we'll be joined by Raymond Riso to share his personal experience with Tourette syndrome and what disability pride means to him. 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

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Falling Like the Stars, it's James Arthur there. We'll catch up on a few of the stories trending in the last few hours as well in a little bit. First, here's the latest from Gracie Abrams called Look at My Life.

0: Crystal Waters playing on Radio Gibraltar. It's Thursday, 23rd of July. I think it said January. What? Let's have a look at some of the stories that have been trending online in just the last few hours. Then still all eyes on the new Prime Minister. How long will we call him the new Prime Minister, I wonder? Kevin Badenoch, the leader of the Conservative Party, has been speaking in the last hour. She is unsurprisingly critical of Andy Burnham, saying that his ambitions are too small and he needs to rule out tax rises to pay for his spending spree, she's calling it. And that's on the back of Andy Burnham announcing a 20% cut in rates for pubs, clubs and music venues in England. It's thought that could save the average pub £1,000 next year. Meanwhile, speaking of money, Gary Lineker is one of 120 British millionaires who've signed a letter titled Proud to Pay, addressed to the Prime Minister, calling for the wealth tax to come into play. Meanwhile, Anne Widdecombe is to be honoured with a private funeral service ahead of a public memorial later on this year. Her family have thanked the public for condolence messages received. Meanwhile, Elon Musk has hinted that there could be a Tesla-SpaceX merger. All I'm hearing from that is ka-ching, ka-ching, ka-ching. Meanwhile, here's an interesting one. Researchers, with a study of over 50,000 people, say that weight loss drugs such as Mounjaro, Ozempic and Wegovy are linked to an increase in hair loss. Meanwhile, Star Trek legend William Shatner, at the age of 95, has been battling stage 4 skin cancer. He's in remission, but interestingly, his 61-year-old daughter also had her own cancer battle. Both of them are now in remission. Love Island, if you followed that, usual controversy around some of the episodes, and Molly Smith and Tom Clare, stars of that show, have tied the knot. And meanwhile, this is a great little story that over in Liverpool, people who are fans of the Beatles get on the tour bus, right, and they get shown around various... I've done this one years back. Get shown around various locations in Liverpool that meant something to the Beatles. Well, imagine the surprise when one of the Beatles rocks up next to your tour bus. Surely that wouldn't happen. Here's one of the tour guides describing that moment that happened in just the last day or so.
1: Well, we were on the first tour of the day and we were just coming towards the end of the tour. So we were driving down Hope Street in Liverpool. And as we were coming towards the traffic lights, someone pulled the window down in the car, which we didn't know was Paul McCartney at the time. But he starts flagging us down. So we stopped at the lights. And then the driver, Neil, said, "It's Paul McCartney." So I was talking on the microphone. And I went, "Paul McCartney." So everyone behind was saying, "Oh, he's only joking." And I said, "No, it really is Paul McCartney." And not only that, he's on a Zoom to Ringo Starr. So it was one of them real magical moments.
0: Two Beatles stars in one. If you were a passenger on that bus, you would absolutely think that's someone just in costume, wouldn't you? Absolutely pranking you. But no, you look out the window and there is one of the stars you're hearing all about and you've paid good money to learn more about. Great little story that's come out today.

giving the Beatles a spin this morning. This afternoon, rather, as Paul McCartney rocked up to a Beatles tour bus in Liverpool and surprised fans. By the way, if you do love your music from a different decade, 60s, 70s and 80s, just a reminder, you can always tune in and catch Richard Cartwright each Sunday morning from 10. Maybe you want to tune in actually and catch up on his show from last week, where he had a special focus on the year that the frontier closed for musical from 1969. If you want to listen back to that, you are more than welcome. Head over to gbc.gi, find radio, find programmes, and it's right there. Richard Cartwright's show is called Yesterday When I Was Young. Stay with us for Gibraltar Today, next between 1 and 2.

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6: From the GBC newsroom at 1. Delays affecting the import of medicines into Gibraltar expected to be resolved today. Health Minister Gemma Arias-Vasquez says the holdups at Spanish customs were caused by the wrong customs code being applied, but stresses there are good stocks at pharmacies and the hospital. The GSD says issues should have been anticipated before treaty implementation. The government has issued a warning over false claims circulating online that Gibraltar can be used to bypass visa and immigration requirements. It says travellers must still meet the entry requirements for Gibraltar, the UK and the Schengen area, and being refused a UK visa does not give someone the right to enter Gibraltar or travel onwards onto Spain. And anyone crossing into Spain in breach of bail conditions will be arrested and brought before the courts, according to the Royal Gibraltar Police. The RGP has, however, declined to explain how such breaches would be detected following the removal of routine checks at the land frontier. Your weather remaining bright and hazy into the afternoon, highs of 32. That's the latest. I'm Stefan Borge.
7: BBC News with Moira Alderson. Oil and gas prices have increased sharply after the Iranian-backed Houthi movement in Yemen attacked shipping in the Red Sea. Saudi state media have confirmed one tanker was hit, resulting in a fire on board. It called the Houthi threat to block the Bab al-Mandeb Strait a violation of international law. Yolande Nell is watching events from Jerusalem.
8: This is definitely showing how there is potential here for action by the Houthis to expand the war in the region. That is something that Iran had previously threatened, the closure of the Bab al-Mandeb Strait. This can also, of course, now be even more disruption to commercial shipping and to global oil supplies, which have been under so much strain because of the near closure of the Strait of Hormuz.
7: The US Secretary of State has promised, meanwhile, that President Trump would seek a head for an eye as Washington pursued its air campaign against Iran for a 12th consecutive night. Marco Rubio said Iran would pay a price for its refusal to allow free transit of the Strait of Hormuz. Reports suggest heavy bombers have targeted Iran for the first time in weeks. Iran has continued to hit back, saying it struck US targets in Kuwait and Jordan. India's Prime Minister Narendra Modi has attempted to assuage what a BBC correspondent describes as unprecedented youth protests by promising swift and stringent punishment to those responsible for exam paper leaks. Here's Anbarasan Etarajan.
9: Thousands of young men and women continue to hold a sit-in at the heart of the Indian capital, calling for accountability over repeated exam paper leaks. The simmering anger and disillusionment goes beyond question paper leaks. It's also over lack of jobs, cost of living, and the new generation that wants to hold the government to account. That's why the appeal by the cockroach Janata Party has found resonance in other parts of the country. Protests and candlelit vigils have been held in several cities, including Mumbai, Goa, Bengaluru, Chennai and in the northeast.
7: Two Ghanaian nationals have petitioned the International Criminal Court to open a preliminary investigation into attacks against foreigners in South Africa. It follows unrest during a wave of anti-immigration protests, as Myeni Jones reports.
10: The petition, which has been seen by the Reuters news agency and was submitted to the ICC on the 15th of July, alleges a, quote, pattern of widespread and systematic attacks against migrants in South Africa. It also accuses President Cyril Ramaphosa's government of failing to prevent and punish those crimes. A spokesperson for South Africa's Foreign Affairs Ministry called the petition opportunistic and said it failed to meet the legal and jurisdictional requirements required for the ICC to take action. Ghana was one of the first African countries to repatriate its citizens following anti-immigration protests in South Africa and has claimed one of its citizens was killed in related violence. The South African authorities have denied this.
7: BBC News.
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11: Good afternoon. Coming up on today's show, the government says the causes of delays affecting medication deliveries into Gibraltar have now been identified and are being addressed by the Spanish authorities, insisting there has been no impact on patient care, while the opposition says the problems should have been anticipated. Health Minister Gemma Arias-Vazquez will join us with the latest. The first fixed penalty notice has been issued to a Spanish taxi driver since the new treaty arrangements came into effect.
12: Obviously, the recent issues we've had with Spanish taxis entering Gibraltar, the work that we're currently doing to stop this practice because it is illegal, and obviously what we're doing in terms of law changes and policy decisions.
11: Stuart Harrison from the Ministry of Transport joins us to discuss enforcement, fines and concerns raised by Gibraltar's taxi drivers. Now, could volunteering overseas change your life?
13: For anyone who's ever thought about volunteering abroad, this could be your chance. I'll be sharing two incredible opportunities to support human rights and humanitarian causes internationally.
11: Human rights activist Rosalind Baton will join us to explain why she believes it can change your life. It's also Disability Pride Month.
14: Tourette's is not just Tourette's. There's a lot of underlying issues with Tourette's, as in OCD, anxiety, depression, autism. I'm also diagnosed with autistic traits, so in the spectrum.
11: Raymond Riso will be sharing his experience of living with Tourette syndrome and what disability pride means to him. This is Gibraltar Today. Lots to get through between now and 2 o'clock. You can get in touch by calling or WhatsApping 200 66 200. Now, the first fixed penalty notice has been issued to a Spanish taxi driver for operating in Gibraltar without the required license, marking the first enforcement action since the Gibraltar Treaty came into effect about a week ago now, with the most obvious immediate changes being seen at the border, with the frontier fence being taken down and no checks by law enforcement on either side. So one of the issues that has arisen that has been of the Spanish taxis and private hire vehicles bringing passengers into Gibraltar, which caused much concern among taxi drivers, with many seen loudly protesting by sounding their horns outside Number 6. So here to clarify the matter and bring us up to speed, Stuart Harrison of the Ministry of Transport. Thank you so much for coming in.
15: No worries.
11: So just to clarify, can you tell us what the legal status of the situation is and if taxis and private hire vehicles can cross the border at all?
15: No, currently it works both ways. In Gibraltar, you need to be working under a road service license, which is issued by the Transport Commission. And if you're not working under one of those licenses, therefore you cannot provide a taxi service of any type. It's as simple as that.
11: Already questions coming in. Derek is asking, does the person pay on the spot with the fines or would it be a process?
15: Right. Currently it's a process because we don't have in law to actually issue on-the-spot fines. Work's been done currently with the GLO to put that into play, I think, when we know the treaty was coming, implementation was on its way. We already started the process of actually changing the legal frameworks to allow us to issue fixed penalty notices on the spot and obviously confiscate vehicles that don't pay on the spot. So that work has been done. Again, it happens in Spain. We've had to do a lot of work. Our constitution is not the same as Spain, so there's a lot of background work to be done to ensure that this is done legally, but it is being drafted and it's something that is going to be coming about.
11: Now, in countries across the European Union, taxis, private hires like Uber, for example, can drop passengers off. For example, a taxi might be able to pick up a passenger in Sevilla airport and then take them to Portugal. No? Why can't this happen in Gibraltar?
15: Well, those arrangements are done bilaterally between different countries. Again, each country has its own taxi license regime, and that doesn't change. And therefore, between countries, is actually bilateral agreements between. We don't have one with Spain, so our taxis can't go that way, and their taxis cannot come this way either. Obviously, our laws as well are quite clear in that when you work as a taxi, there's a legal process that has been followed. You go through your vetting, which is really important. You go through the commission that checks a lot of different things before you're granted the license to drive a taxi, and then obviously to drive under a road service license, which is issued by the government as well. So there's a lot of stuff in the background to ensure that you can drive a taxi.
11: Now, a lack of taxis at the border at night is one of the most commonly expressed issues in Gibraltar, whether it's online or comments to us at GBC. We've actually got a comment now in from Willie, just asking, you know, simply why not? Would this be a disservice, I suppose, to Gibraltarians? He says, for example, if going out to maybe having had a couple of drinks, especially young ladies, they have to get out at the frontier, find a taxi, and then perhaps maybe at 3 a.m. or whatever time it is, he's known of people waiting over an hour then having to walk. So some might feel that this arrangement perhaps doesn't necessarily benefit the local consumer.
15: There's two things here to take into consideration. I think the first one is, as I said before, taxi drivers in Gibraltar are regulated by us. Again, there's a massive vetting process. If you get a Spanish taxi driver, we don't know it's vetting. You don't know if that's actually safe. We don't know if he's got criminal convictions or not. Again, there are too many grey areas on our side to start allowing unvetted drivers taking Gibraltarians home. And to obviously, the law is very clear, and it doesn't actually allow taxis to cross from Spain. Any taxis to work in Gibraltar are under license. The same is reciprocated. Gibraltar taxis cannot do a drop-off in Spain either. And obviously, you can imagine that taxi drivers in Gibraltar would feel very hard done by, and that they're losing their actual trade by allowing others into the market, which is unregulated. The taxi drivers are there. Again, they are family men or women. They have bills to pay, and they work really hard. And I think sometimes they do get a bit of a bad deal and a bad reputation. I don't think it's very fair. Again, there are things to improve the taxi service. I'm not going to say it's perfect, because it's not perfect at all. We're working very hard with taxi drivers to improve the service. We're looking at actually increasing the number of licenses just to do city service work. So again, we recognise that there isn't enough taxis to service the needs. The solution is not outsourcing it from somewhere else. I think it's improving the product we have here. And we're working really hard with the GTA, with Louis and all of his committee. They're really amenable to these changes, and we are working really hard together to actually make the taxi service what people expect it to be.
11: You mentioned that it goes both ways, and Gibraltar taxis aren't allowed to operate in Spain. There have been comments on our social media claiming that taxi drivers are among those who offer shuttle services to Malaga Airport, for example. There are several who advertise online other services. So what's the ministry's view on this?
15: That's something that they're committing a crime in another country. That's at their own risk. And if they were providing a taxi service in Spain and they were stopped by the authorities there, that's for them to deal with. The same as we are dealing with Spanish taxi drivers on this side, and we're upping the enforcement. Again, it works both ways. Again, it's anyone's risk to commit a crime in another country. It's not the ministry's.
11: So how will enforcement at the border work in future? Of course, it's still early days. It's only been a week. But looking ahead, how will it be enforced?
15: Again, right now we've got transfer inspectors and the police at the border. If they do see a blue number plated vehicle, which means it's a taxi from Spain, obviously it'll be stopped, intercepted, and therefore the appropriate action will be taken, whether it's told to leave Gibraltar immediately or we actually do issue the fixed penalty notice. Again, it all depends on the actual case. We're also looking at the fact as well is in terms of the information which is in Spain, in terms of that they seem to think that this was always allowed, and it was never allowed. And it was actually, when discussing the treaty and stuff, we actually had assurances from the GTA that they had spoken to their Spanish counterparts in La Línea, and they both agreed that it was in no one's interest to actually cross over. We did a second FPN yesterday, and that was outside the Sunborn, and had come from Sevilla. It'd been done through booking.com. So again, there's a lot of misinformation here that we need to rectify. I think a lot of it is genuinely just not knowing what the treaty does and doesn't allow. And obviously what we're doing is we're taking it seriously. Again, we're showing everyone that, again, we're not going to accept our laws being broken. But at the same time, I think it's also about informing with the right information to the relative parties that this is not allowed and it has to stop.
11: We've had a few more messages, one in particular from Dee saying she waited for over an hour at 3 a.m. being told there were only two or three taxis working, and then she had to pay £13 from the front here to Glasses Estate. Thank you for getting in touch, Dee. You did mention that there are areas where you know that improvements could be made. Are there plans in particular for nighttime services in Gibraltar to be improved?
15: The plan is obviously to increase the number of taxis available, and then obviously we'll look at the means and whatever needs to be done in terms of law changes to ensure that the service is there for the public. That is what we're going to do.
11: You mentioned earlier about vetting taxi drivers and having that control over who's operating. Would it be an issue or a possibility in the future that perhaps if something like Uber were introduced, that those drivers could also be vetted and go through the same process?
15: You need to have a red ID card to even become a taxi driver in the first place. Also as well, in terms of the vetting, now we do have people who weren't born in Gibraltar who can be taxi drivers. That's not a problem. We changed the policy last year to actually ask for vetting from all their countries that they've actually lived in, not just the one in Gibraltar. And actually more than one has been found to have a criminal record in a different country, and we have removed their PSV license because of that. Again, it's all great and we look at this as more drivers and it's going to be a great service, but the safety aspect is always at the front of the ministry's mind. And if something's not going to be safe, again, it's all good until something happens. And we can't let something like that happen. And then we realise that a mistake was made on the way, or we didn't do the right checks. So in that respect, I'm quite confident that the checks we do are good. And I think the taxis we currently have working are safe. And we will not drop our standards on that.
11: So as we said, it's only a week in, as a lot of people said in Spain as well, might not have the full information. So if there's one final message you'd like our viewer and our listener to hear today, what would it be?
15: The message is that we recognise that taxi service can be better. I think we're working really hard to improve that service, and also the reassurance to all taxi drivers out there that the government is not in any position to actually start allowing airfares to come into Gibraltar in any way. Again, we're going to actually increase the level of fineage. We're changing the law to actually increase the fine that will be given to anyone who is doing taxi service in Gibraltar illegally. We take it very seriously. We didn't envisage this time, especially, like I said before, a booking.com from Sevilla coming to Gibraltar. Again, it's quite the scenario, but it's happened. And we're doing all we can to actually rectify to ensure that this does stop and everyone can be, you know, taxi drivers in particular can be quite reassured that their trade is not going to be affected by the treaty.
11: Thank you very much, Stuart Harrison of the Ministry of Transport, clarifying a few of the matters surrounding Spanish taxis and our open border.
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11: We have just one more flight today, an EasyJet Gatwick. As for cruise liners, the Norwegian Dawn will be leaving at 3 o'clock at the border. Traffic is flowing into Spain.

0: This is Gibraltar Today. You can reach us on WhatsApp 200 66 200. Thank you to Derek, Dee, Jenny and Willie for getting in touch already. 200 66 200 is a number to call or WhatsApp us on. Now, a local human rights activist is encouraging more people to consider volunteering with international organisations, saying the experience can be life-changing, not only for the communities they support, but for the volunteers themselves. Having worked with both Peace Brigades International and the Refugee Women's Centre in France, Rosin Baton joins me now to share her experiences. Thank you so much for joining me, Rosin.
1: Thank you, Kelly. It's lovely to be back. Thanks very much for inviting me.
0: Now, you've worked in some incredibly challenging environments. Looking back, do you feel like the rewards of this work outweigh all those challenges and difficulties?
1: Yes, definitely. Volunteering abroad has completely changed my life and my perspectives. I think first with Peace Brigades International, I had the chance to be a part of an international team representing Gibraltar at the same time and learning all about teamwork and the international solidarity movement, of course, advancing human rights in Latin America. And then with the Refugee Women's Centre, understanding more about refugee, migrants and asylum seekers' rights and the humanitarian causes on the UK-France border.
0: You must have experienced so many interesting scenarios, perhaps some scary, some heartbreaking. Were there any particular moments that kind of reinforced just how important this work is for you?
1: I think when I was volunteering in Honduras, I was a part of a team for 1 year in Tegucigalpa. And what stands out most is working together to accompany women human rights defenders. We accompanied all sorts of people, so Indigenous groups, Afro-descendant communities, trans, LGBT rights. But the women I saw were really struggling so many obstacles, and they were overcoming them every day just to claim their rights and their freedoms. So I think seeing this up close and witnessing that struggle really made me want to dedicate myself more to the cause.
0: You must find yourself in some really dangerous situations as well. You must be made of really hard stuff. What would you say are some of the qualities or skills that make someone well suited for volunteering roles like this?
1: I think for this kind of role, you definitely need to know how to stay calm, work under pressure. Teamwork is a huge one. I would say that's probably what's changed me the most or helped me grow personally and professionally, is working with others. With Peace Brigades, you're working with a team, making decisions based on consensus, which is a very unique model because it's not about majority rules, but about listening to every single voice of people on the team and coming to a decision when everybody agrees. So in the field, this is extremely important. You need to know how to work together, and you're always with your partners and colleagues in the field. And then with Refugee Women's Organization, I was working with some fantastic people, women on the ground who were supporting displaced families and helping them access vital support services. So again, teamwork is essential.
0: Were there also opportunities? Is it all work, or were there chances to experience the culture, the people of the different places you've been to? What have been some highlights in that respect?
1: Of course, yes. In Central America, I was in a completely different environment because, yes, we were all speaking Spanish, but you also change the way you speak as well. Now everybody tells me, habla muy latina. It's something that you learn to connect with the people on the ground, the way that Indigenous peoples as well connect with them, with their resources, their communities. So, yeah, it does have a huge impact.
0: Some of your experiences must have also taken an emotional toll, I'm sure. It's inevitable. No, with work like this, how important is it for volunteers to also prioritize their own mental well-being?
1: Yes, so I think with these organizations, usually you are given a lot of training and support. I remember with the Refugee Women's Center in Northern France, you are seeing on an almost weekly basis extremely Difficult situations, you know, families, women, babies, children, making extremely perilous journeys. So volunteers are given this kind of mental health support as well, able to talk to someone. And again, looking back at the teamwork, you need to rely on each other as well, that support. You're almost, you know, you're a family going through everything together. So you do need to have thick skin, but as well be very sensitive to

0: I also always help out online or any organizations that I've been in contact with if they ever need anything, and of course encouraging people to apply to these kind of roles. So it's been a nice break as well, because you do end up, burnout can be an issue, but luckily I've had people in Gibraltar, my family, and everybody supporting me here. So yes, it's been very welcome.
1: If anyone is listening and watching this now thinking, this could be for me, but I'm not sure, it all sounds a bit daunting. How do you even first get involved in volunteer work like this?
0: Well, this is why I wanted to raise awareness, because at the moment, both these organizations that I dedicated my time to are recruiting volunteers. So Peace Brigades International, which works in several countries in Latin America, at the moment, Peace Brigades Guatemala is recruiting with the deadline the 1st of September. And also the Refugee Women's Centre is recruiting volunteers this summer for August and September. Both organisations have applications online, so this would be the first stage of the process. Peace Brigades is a much longer commitment, so at least I think it's 1 year. Refugee Women's Centre at least 2 months. So it depends what how much time you have to give and what you're interested in, as Peace Brigade more human rights cause and Refugee Women's Centre more humanitarian. But there are lots of ways to get involved as well, online or through the UK offices as well.
1: How old were you, Rosin, when you first started volunteering with these organizations?
0: With Peace Brigades, I volunteered when I was 26, no, 27, I think. I went to Honduras. Before that, I was helping out with the PBI UK office, online and in person in London. And then I got the training and I did the placement for a year. And then with the Refugee Women's Centre, I was there during the pandemic, just before, actually. It was in 2020. So I was, 26 when I did that.
1: So if anyone is on the fence, just one final message as to how life-changing this can be and the benefits that you have found.
0: Hugely. I think, and it doesn't matter what age you are as well, because these organizations, I mean, the minimum age is usually 25 or 21 years old. But I, for example, in my teams, I had people from their 20s to their late 60s. If you've got any time to spare in your life, it's never too late or too early to start. So I would definitely encourage that. I would encourage a lot of younger women to think about this as something to move forward with. If you're interested in advancing human rights, if you're interested in supporting humanitarian causes as well, if you're learning a language, especially Spanish or French, it's an excellent opportunity. And whether you're just wanting to develop these skills or just lend a helping hand, there's always a way to get involved, and you will grow so much both professionally and personally.
1: Thank you so much for joining me. We've been hearing from human rights activist Rosin Beighton to share her experiences volunteering with Peace Brigades International and the Refugee Women's Centre, both recruiting now for volunteers. She's encouraging others to consider using their skills to support vulnerable communities around the world.
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4: It's 1:30, I'm Stephen Borge. The government says the issues that have delayed deliveries of medicines to Gibraltar are being corrected by the Spanish authorities. Yesterday evening, the Minister for Health told GBC she had received assurances the situation would be resolved by this morning. Ian Triclarence reports.
5: Deliveries of medications have been held up over the past couple of days due to issues with Spanish customs. In response to GBC questions, Gemma Arias-Vazquez said although the treaty has a specific exemption for medicines from the UK coming into Gibraltar, this was not yet being applied at the La Línea customs post, with the incorrect code being applied as a result. She confirmed that some supplies heading to the health authority were among those held up. However, she said she was not concerned that this would affect stocks in Gibraltar, and added that some chemotherapy medications had indeed been delivered, adding today that no patient treatment has been affected. Ms. Arias-Vazquez also said there had been some issues with some non-EU food coming in. Although clearance checks had been carried out in France, this was again not being communicated to customs in La Línea. Today, Number 6 has said food consignments of non-EU origin have entered Gibraltar this morning. It says the system is therefore working, and some teething issues are to be expected while it beds in. In response to GSD criticism, it accused the opposition of scaremongering and causing unnecessary alarm, saying if they were genuinely interested in what was going on, they should have asked the government directly before issuing a public statement.
4: And you can hear more about this issue after this bulletin, when the Minister for Health, Gemma Arias-Vazquez, will be live in the studio on Gibraltar Today. Claims that Gibraltar can be used as a route into Spain by people without the correct visas have prompted an official warning. The government says entry requirements remain unchanged and must still be met. Katie Docker reports.
6: The government says travelling to Gibraltar cannot be used as a way of avoiding the immigration and visa requirements that apply to Gibraltar, the UK and the Schengen area. It says anyone who requires a visa must obtain one before travelling and will not be permitted to enter Gibraltar without the necessary documentation. The government has also stressed that being refused a UK visa does not give someone the right to enter Gibraltar or travel onwards into Spain. It says the arrangements governing movement through Gibraltar are designed to facilitate travel while maintaining immigration and security controls. Travellers are being urged to rely on official information and check the visa and documentation requirements that apply to them before making their journey.
4: The Royal Gibraltar Police says anyone who crosses into Spain in breach of their bail conditions will be arrested, investigated and brought before the courts. The RGP says it's a common practice to place people wanted for serious offences or subject to travel orders on different types of watch lists. Melanie Cibolina Gigliano has more.
7: The removal of routine checks at Gibraltar's land frontier has raised questions over how defendants banned from leaving the jurisdiction will be monitored. GBC asked whether people subject to bail restrictions, arrest warrants or foreign travel orders are placed on watch lists accessible to officers in Gibraltar and, where appropriate, Spain. The RGP said it is common practice to place people wanted for serious offences or subject to travel orders on different types of watch lists. It also said identifying people wanted abroad or considered a serious safeguarding risk relies on intelligence sharing between law enforcement agencies. The issue has gained added relevance following the conviction of former teacher and scout leader Clayton Busto, who was granted bail while awaiting sentence. His bail conditions were not stated in open court. GBC has asked the Gibraltar courts for details, but no response has yet been received. It is therefore not publicly known where the booster is prohibited from leaving Gibraltar.
4: The Business Transition Advisory Group has held its first meeting since the provisional application of the treaty. The group, which brings together the government, customs and business representatives, reviewed how the new border and customs arrangements have operated during their first few days. Christina Cortes reports.
8: Businesses raised practical issues which were discussed directly with customs and government officials. Chief Secretary Glendon Martinez thanked businesses and customs staff for their cooperation and said the government would continue monitoring implementation and addressing any operational issues. Business Minister Gemma Arias-Vazquez said further meetings would be held in the coming weeks to review progress and support businesses through the transition.
4: And the first fixed penalty notice has been issued to a Spanish taxi driver for operating in Gibraltar without the required licence. Ministry of Transport inspectors stopped the taxi on Devil's Tower Road and issued the driver with a £300 fixed penalty for operating a public service vehicle without the relevant licence. The government says that since treaty implementation, the Royal Gibraltar Police and Transport inspectors have been turning Spanish taxis back at the border. It says warning signs have also been installed to make drivers aware of the rules. It says it will continue enforcing the regulations to ensure only Gibraltar-licensed taxis operate in the jurisdiction and is considering increasing the fixed penalty for the offence. And that's the latest. More online at gbc.gi.
1: Radio Gibraltar weather with Isolas, committed to your success.
4: Well, remaining bright and hazy into the afternoon, looking at highs of 32. This evening, largely clear skies with patchy high cloud at times. Lows of 21. It's currently 30 degrees.
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12: Thank you very much for staying with us. We are live on Radio Gibraltar and GBC Television. Now, the government says the causes of delays affecting medication deliveries into Gibraltar have now been identified and are being corrected by the Spanish authorities. The opposition argues these logistical issues should have been anticipated and resolved before implementation began. Health Minister Gemma Arias-Vazquez joins us with the latest. Good afternoon. Thank you for joining me.
13: Good afternoon, Claire. Thank you for having me here.
12: Minister, the latest update is that the causes have now been identified. The causes of the delays, what went wrong?
13: So Gibraltar is the only place in Europe that actually has an exemption for British medications to come straight into Gibraltar without meeting EU standards. So what was happening is that the codes that were being applied at the frontier were those codes for the rest of Europe. That was identified yesterday afternoon. The trucks with the medication, so chemo, came in yesterday afternoon for the GHA, and there was a further truck that was at the frontier. That truck is now cleared, so there are no issues with medication. Now that the issue has been identified, a new code has been issued, and the trucks should come through in future without any issues.
12: So are you expecting this to be fully resolved then? Or are you still anticipating some further adjustments in the coming days?
13: So the medications issue is resolved, and we now know how that's going to work going forward. The fresh produce issue has also been resolved, because there was another issue with fresh produce coming in and having the SPS checks done at Calais, and there was no way of communicating at Calais to Gibraltar that those checks had already been done. So further checks have been done in Gibraltar, which shouldn't have been done. So those codes are now being applied, and that's also going to go through. There is a change in the system. So customs agents in Spain and customs agents in Gibraltar are coming to terms with the new system. They are actually in practice now working with the new system. So there are going to be issues with the new forms, etc. We're trying to work out technological assistance for the companies, but I expect it to be a smoother process going forward.
12: You mentioned the chemo medication. That was one of the biggest concerns, I'm sure, for many. As soon as you hear chemo medication delays, that you know, raises concerns. Are you reassuring patients that patients will not be affected?
13: There was never an issue that no patient has been affected in the GHA. I think that's a very important message to send out. No patient has been affected. No patient will be affected. There were stocks. Pharmacies were telling us that there would be an issue if this continued, but there were 2 weeks' worth of stocks. That is the figure that I was given. The issue was resolved yesterday, so there is no issue anticipated and there is no issue expected. So every patient needs to be completely reassured that chemo arrived yesterday. The chemo arrived no problem whatsoever, because it was once the issue had been identified and was being resolved. And the truck came through this morning once the issue has been identified. And again, the pharmaceutical products have had no issue getting through. So now the issue has been identified and resolved, there will be no further issues with medication.
12: Now, the opposition has argued that these logistical practicalities should have been identified and resolved long before implementation day. So could these issues have been ironed out in advance?
13: There are the treaty brings in a huge change. Yeah? What we have to be clear on here is that there are always going to be issues that arise on the ground. It's, you know, one change of the piece of paper that's going to be applied, the change of the customs code. There were issues that were only clearly going to be identified once the process actually started. And I think that's what we're seeing now happening. What I need to say is that we can't scaremonger the population. We can't issue a press release saying, you know, like they did yesterday with a blocked in blocked colours, saying blocked delivery of medication or goods. These are serious issues. You know, patients are in hospital receiving life-saving treatment. We cannot be flippant about this and change this into a political issue. There was an issue. It was identified. It was resolved. There is no need to scare a population into panic or anything else. There was an issue. The issue has been resolved. There was never a shortage of drugs on the ground. And I think we need to reassure the population that once the issue has been identified and the customs code rectified, the issue will not be there. But there's no need for any scaremongering of the population.
12: Teething issues, of course, always to be expected with big changes like this. But the GSC did say that medicines in particular is an area where we can't afford to, quote, learn on the job. So do you think there is a fair criticism?
13: No, I don't. As I've said, there is a code that is in place in the rest of Europe. The issue was only identified yesterday by Spanish customs. So it's one that once they put in the code, it was done. Look, you know, it's my role isn't one to be here to say, you know, what Spanish customs should or should not have been doing. What we are here to identify issues and to sort them out. Yesterday, we were on the ground yesterday with our customs guys. We were liaising with Spanish customs. And it's important to say there was very constructive communication going on with both sides actively looking for what the issue was. So the important thing here is issues will be identified. I'm sure that there will be others that come up. Issues are identified. There is good communication all the way up the chain, as we saw yesterday. And as soon as an issue is identified, the important thing is that we're there to fix it.
12: You've said the opposition is scaremongering the community, should have picked up the phone before issuing that statement. Should concerns like this be handled privately first, do you feel, or is public scrutiny just a part of democracy?
13: There's public scrutiny, really. And the reality here is that there are things that shouldn't just be about politics. And this is one of them. You know, we can't scare a population into thinking that we're running out of drugs. I understand what the political story is. I understand fully the political stories. But if there was a genuine concern, I do feel that the Shadow Minister for Business, for Health, as she has done on other occasions, should have picked up the phone and said, is this a real concern? What is happening? What are you doing? There are real people that would have been really worried with the campaign yesterday. So I think it's important to say that there is, of course, a time for scrutiny. There is a time for politics, but the messaging does need to be controlled. And if there was a real issue at that point, they could have really beaten us over the head with a stick. But if we were on the ground and we didn't think there were shortages and we were sorting out the issues, I think it needs to be dealt with in a proper manner.
12: And our customs officers have also been visiting Gibraltar's largest importers to guide them through all the new procedures. What feedback have you been receiving so far from businesses?
13: So we are engaging
12: with your business hat on now.
13: Yes. We are engaging with a lot of businesses. So we are engaging with the customs agents in particular, with the clearance agents in particular, to guide them through the procedure. The procedures are new and they're different. We're trying to guide them through the process, to make the process as streamlined as possible. And I hope that what a lot of businesses are seeing on the ground is that we are liaising directly with them, that customs is liaising directly with them in order to provide effective solutions that are practical and able to go forward on a day-to-day basis. At the moment, the process is proving cumbersome, but we are looking at different ways to streamline that for them.
12: So should businesses and the public expect some further bumps along the road?
13: It's a new process. There will be some teething issues. As we said yesterday 184 trucks cleared the frontier and flowed in. It's also optically, we have to bear this in mind. So optically, whereas trucks would ordinarily queue towards where the fare currently is, trucks are now having to queue in the other direction. So optically, it looks like there's a huge tailback. Once the fare goes, this will go back to being processed in the normal way. So I think that what we'll see is that, yes, there will be teething issues. I think that we should all see that. It's a big change. But we will be there in the same way that we've been here. Customs will be there in the same way that they have in this instance. And the goodwill is there on both sides to try to get us through this as well as possible.
12: This is Gibraltar Today. We're speaking to Minister Gemma Arias-Vasquez. Minister, a final message for patients, businesses, the wider community who may have been concerned over the last couple of days.
13: I think that the message here is one of calm. We are identifying problems quickly and we're on them. I think that patients need to be reassured 100% that there is no shortage of medication at the GHA. Chemo was received yesterday. There is no shortage of chemotherapy drugs in the GHA. And we need to be deal with this with a cool head. There are teething issues getting things through the frontier, getting some items in particular through the frontier. We're onto it. We're dealing with it. And we know where the issues are stemming from. And with good goodwill and good cooperation on both sides, we will be getting through this.
12: Thank you very much, Health Minister Gemma Arias-Vasquez, for joining us to explain how the government is responding to concerns over the implementation of the new treaty arrangements.
14: I want to dance by water beneath the Mexican sky. Drink some margaritas by swinging blue lights. Listen to the mariachi play at midnight. Are you with me? Are you with me?

0: Drink some margaritas by swinging blue lights. 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Are you with me? Are you with me?
1: This is Gibraltar Today, and it's Disability Pride Month, an opportunity for all of us to learn more about people with disabilities, better understand their perspectives and appreciate their achievements. To help us work towards greater inclusivity, we've been inviting guests with disabilities to share their experience with us, dispel some stigmas and celebrate their identity. Today I'm joined by Raymond Riso. Thank you so much for coming in.
2: Welcome.
1: Raymond, you recently posted a video on the SNDO, the Supported Needs and Disability Office Facebook page, talking about your experience with Tourette's syndrome. What is it? Is it the first time you're speaking out so openly about this?
2: It has been the first time. The reason being for fear of people making fun of me or negative comments, as such, because not much is known about Tourette's syndrome, mm-hmm. and unfortunately, that's why I'm coming forward now to at least provide some awareness on the condition.
1: Should we talk a little bit more about what Tourette's syndrome is and about some of the common misconceptions around it?
2: Yeah. So Tourette's syndrome is basically, it's a neural disorder involving the front lobe of the brain, where basically it's overstimulated. So what that does is it causes involuntary movements, vocal noises, like muscle tensing, and etc. So,
1: a lot of people associate Tourette's with swearing as
2: that's
1: well.
2: Right, yeah.
1: Can you explain the difference in the different kinds of Tourette's syndrome?
2: Yeah, basically, there's only a 10% chance of those of us with Tourette's, which have this condition called corporalia, mm-hmm. and that involves involuntary swearing and saying like negative comments, as in like mm-hmm. swearing or same really bad things, but it's uncontrollable. So the person cannot control what they say at any time. So it's a...
1: What was your diagnosis like, Raymond? Because in your video that you posted on social media, it was quite young. No one knew your symptoms first started presenting. So what was the diagnosis process like?
2: Well, it was, like you just mentioned, I was about 4 or 5 years of age when I was doing like eye blinking and rolling and stuff like that. Which at the time I was quite young, and not much was known about this condition. Fast forward into 2016, my wife, which at the time was my girlfriend, she noticed a few like involuntary movements, and she was actually watching that. One of the days she was watching a series on this person living with Tourette's, and basically what she did, she put one on one, and then when she actually said to me, I think you've got Tourette's syndrome. If I were you, I would probably just seek medical advice to see mm-hmm. if you have it or not. And that's what I did. I went to the doctors. And then basically I had to wait for the medical list and all that. And to wait about when COVID hits. That's when I saw a neurologist, which came from the UK. And that's when I officially got diagnosed.
1: What was it like receiving that diagnosis after so many years of uncertainty and not knowing?
2: It was, for me, it was really upsetting. I really got upset, and obviously it was a life changer for me. Because my tics weren't that bad before COVID hit. But then once from COVID onwards, that's when the severity of my tics really got worse and worse. And the reason is, as well, there are symptoms of Tourette's where if you a child and you hit puberty, sometimes they tend to ease the tics. But there are instances where it goes well past adulthood and you get worse and worse. My case, obviously, I got worse. So from the diagnosis onwards, I had different types of medications as in trials. But unfortunately, I suffer a lot from fatigue as a result of Tourette's. So the medication I was having, it would have a negative effect on me. So there were times where I couldn't even get out of bed. So I started to get depression. So they stopped the medication. And that's where, when I was referred to UK, that's when they said there's this procedure called deep brain stimulation. So I was like a perfect candidate for that.
1: And how did that help?
2: Well, deep brain stimulation is a very slow process because there's a lot of tweaking involved. Basically, it's remote programming, which is done by in the UK. So it's basically they increase the amperage by about 0.2, and that's basically not much. So that would take a lot of time before it starts noticing results.
1: Just a slow process.
2: It's a very slow process. It could take between 6 months to a year for me to start noticing like results. And I want to reiterate that Tourette's syndrome, there's no cure for Tourette's. However, what the procedure does is it reduces the severity of tics, and that gives me a better quality of life.
1: We have to say good afternoon to Priscilla, who's been in touch. She says, well done, Raymond, for making your disability public. She says you're very brave.
2: Thank you,
1: Priscilla. Now, in your video on social media, you mentioned that apart from Tourette's, you've also experienced symptoms of OCD and autism. Can you tell us a little bit more about that?
2: Yeah, the thing is with Tourette's is a tip of the iceberg. There's a lot of underlying issues related to Tourette's.
1: So Tourette's is probably just what people can see.
2: Exactly.
1: On the outside, no?
2: So in the outside you can see Tourette's, but in the inside there's a lot of severe anxiety, which I suffer from. OCD is a big one.
1: There are also a lot of misconceptions around OCD as well.
2: Yeah, there is, yeah.
1: Would you like to go into a little bit about that?
2: Well, in my case, when with OCD, is, for example, when I get home, the slightest mess I see, and it could be very minute, it's probably a pair of shoes or whatever, I see it in the living room, and for example, I pick it up, I need to put it where it should go, for example. Or the clothes or whatever, the slightest mess, it gets me quite angry.
1: Increases
2: sometimes.
1: Your anxiety. Oh, angry, yeah.
2: Yeah, increases my anxiety, anger and all that. So apart from OCD, it comes with autistic traits. So I was officially diagnosed with mild autism, as in spectrum. Depression is a big one. And there's a lot more underlying issues, but I can't name them all, to be honest. I can't remember the rest of them.
1: How important would this have been to have heard an interview like this whilst you were growing up and kind of trying to figure out all this and you didn't have your diagnosis yet? How important would it have been for you to be able to hear someone speak like you're doing today? Would that have been really helpful?
2: It would have been helpful because the more people that understand the condition, the better. Because the last thing we want is, obviously, as we have enough on our plates with the severity of our tics, which is it literally takes over my body movements. So the last thing I need is people like judging. So,
1: and I suppose also just to learn that you're not alone, no? That there are other people that are going through the same thing, which would probably be quite reassuring, no?
2: It is reassuring. However, I would have loved more people to like come forward. So at least it's not just myself speaking about the condition, because I understand there could be more people out there and are afraid to like coming out for, like I said, for the negative comments or whatever.
1: So what would your message be to them today if they're listening or they're watching this now?
2: My message to them is basically just be yourself and just, even though I find it myself really hard to like for the negative comments, but in that sense, yeah, just ignore the negative comments and just embrace the positive comments that have, in my case, I've received a lot of positive comments, and I'm really thankful to all those people that have come forward to me and said, you've done really well and well done and all that. So
1: you have. Thank you so much for being here today and for speaking to us.
2: Thank you.
1: Really enjoyed the conversation and well done for being so brave, like Priscilla said. You know, well done for making this a very public conversation. I'm sure it's going to help other people in the community.
2: I'm hoping so, yeah.
1: Thank you. We've been hearing from Raymond Riso, sharing his experience of living with Tourette syndrome. It's Disability Pride Month. That's all from Gibraltar today. Ben Lynch is next. Enjoy your afternoon.
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10: From the GBC newsroom at 2, the Health Minister says stocks of medicines at Gibraltar's pharmacies and hospital remain good despite delays at Spanish customs. Gemma Arias Vasquez says the issue was caused by an incorrect customs code following treaty implementation and is expected to be resolved today. The GSD says the problems should have been anticipated. The government's issued a warning over false claims circulating online that Gibraltar can be used to bypass visa and immigration requirements. It says travellers must still meet the entry requirements for Gibraltar, the UK and the Schengen area, and being refused a UK visa does not give someone the right to enter Gibraltar or travel onwards into Spain. And the removal of routine checks at Gibraltar's land frontiers raised questions over how defendants banned from leaving the jurisdiction will be monitored. The RGP says anyone who crosses into Spain in breach of their bail conditions will be arrested, investigated and brought before the courts. Your weather: hazy sunshine, highs of 31. That's the latest. I'm Claire Hernandez.

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2: From the GBC Newsroom at 3. The Health Minister says stocks of medicines at Gibraltar's pharmacies and hospital remain good despite delays at Spanish customs. Gemma Arias Vasquez says the issue was caused by an incorrect customs code following treaty implementation and is expected to be resolved today. The GSD says problems should have been anticipated. Travellers are being reminded that Gibraltar cannot be used to bypass UK or Schengen visa and immigration requirements. The government says people entering Gibraltar must still meet the relevant entry rules, and being refused a UK visa does not allow someone to enter Gibraltar or travel towards Spain. And anyone crossing into Spain in breach of bail conditions will be arrested and brought before the courts. That's according to the Royal Gibraltar Police. It has, however, declined to explain how such breaches would be detected following the removal of routine checks at the land frontier. Your weather: hazy sunshine today, highs of 31. That's the latest. I'm Claire Hernandez.

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2: From the GBC newsroom at 4, the Health Minister says the issues affecting medicines crossing the border have now been resolved. She told GBC a new customs code has been generated for medicines coming into Gibraltar, which will prevent the issues coming up again. She also confirmed that the consignment of chemotherapy medication for the GHA was cleared and arrived yesterday afternoon. The government's issued a warning over false claims circulating online that Gibraltar can be used to bypass visa and immigration requirements. It says travellers must still meet the entry requirements for Gibraltar, the UK and the Schengen area, and being refused a UK visa does not give someone the right to enter Gibraltar or travel onwards into Spain. And the removal of routine checks at Gibraltar's land frontier has raised questions over how defendants banned from leaving the jurisdiction will be monitored. The RGP says anyone who crosses into Spain in breach of their bail conditions will be arrested, investigated and brought before the courts. Your weather, hazy sunshine today, highs of 31. That's the latest. I'm Claire.

Yeah. Hey, ain't it good to know that you've got a friend when people can be so cold? They'll hurt you and desert you.

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2: From the GBC newsroom at 5. Gemma Arias-Vasquez has told GBC the issues holding up medicines at the border have now been resolved. The Health Minister confirmed a new customs code for medicines coming in has been generated and should prevent this happening in future. The Minister reiterated there are no concerns over current stock levels of medicine. Travellers are being reminded that Gibraltar cannot be used to bypass UK or Schengen visa and immigration requirements. The government says people entering Gibraltar must still meet the relevant entry rules. Being refused a UK visa does not allow someone to enter Gibraltar or travel onwards into Spain. And anyone crossing into Spain in breach of bail conditions will be arrested and brought before the courts, according to the Royal Gibraltar Police. It has, however, declined to explain how such breaches would be detected following the removal of routine checks at the land frontier. Your weather, mainly clear skies overnight with lows of 22. That's the latest. I'm Claire Hernandez.

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2: From the GBC newsroom at 6, the Health Minister says the issues affecting medicines crossing the border have now been resolved. Gemma Arias Vasquez told GBC a new customs code has been generated for medicines coming in, which will prevent the issues coming up again. The Minister reiterated there are no concerns over current stock levels of medicine. The government's issued a warning over false claims circulating online that Gibraltar can be used to bypass visa and immigration requirements. It says travellers must still meet the entry requirements for Gibraltar, the UK and the Schengen area, and being refused a visa does not give someone the right to enter or travel onwards into Spain. And the removal of routine checks at Gibraltar's land frontier has raised questions over how defendants banned from leaving the jurisdiction will be monitored. The Royal Gibraltar Police says anyone who crosses into Spain in breach of their bail conditions will be arrested. Your weather, mainly clear skies overnight with lows of 22. That's the latest. I'm Claire Nunnes.

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Smile, everything will be all right. En la compañía en sintonía The Radio Gibraltar Plus, en este lovely Thursday afternoon. ¿Cómo estás? 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